from the band called Maybe She Will. That was a couple of tracks, Green Unpleasant Land and Eventide. The set began with Held by Trees. They did An Approach and The Tree of Life. Coming up next, a band called Siberia. This was from their latest, and it was called Rogue Hunt.

That was from the band Norvik. That one called Above. And before them, Siberia did Rogue Hunt. Which in turn brings us towards the end of the program, save for one last set of pieces. Just a reminder, this program is called Alchemy, and it can be heard Saturdays from 7 until 9, featuring 2 hours of instrumental music. Tonight, we're going to close with something from the band Vespero. A couple of pieces from them called Luva and Earthona. As always, thanks for listening. We'll see you next time.

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0: What?

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0: music can tell him anything he don't know. 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
1: He said you're fine.
0: What?

0: It's long and low and roomy, you're so handsome you can see.
1: It's powerful and I'm so glad that Brasco sent me.
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0: And now, here he is, the one, the only...
4: Brasco!
5: That old fogey? Oh, that's me, Groucho Marx. Well, here I am again with $2,000 for one of our couples, and if any of them say the secret word, the duck will fly down and pay him $100. The word tonight is Pippa. Well, I'm a dirty bird. And you look like George Gobel. Scram, duck. Mr. Fenneman, on with it, huh?
0: No, Groucho, Mrs. Floretta McCutcheon, Mr. Frank Faber are waiting to talk to you, so folks, you come in, please, and meet Groucho Marx.
5: Welcome, welcome to the DeSoto Plymouth dealers. Say the secret word and divide $100. It's a common word, something you see every day. Floretta McCutcheon and Frank Faber, eh? Mrs. McCutcheon? May I call you Floretta, Mrs. McCutcheon? It's a pretty name, and I like to get friendly early.
6: Well, most of my friends call me Mac.
5: Oh, okay, Mac. How old are you, Mac?
6: 66 years.
5: I wouldn't have dared to ask Floretta that question. 66, with your very bouncy-looking 66, Mac. I presume your family has grown and you have time on your hands. Do you have any hobbies that might be of interest?
6: Well, I've had the same one for about 30 years.
5: The same hobby for 30 mm-hmm. years? Well, so have I. Do you suppose it could be the same hobby? What is yours?
6: Well, mine's bowling.
5: Well, that's where we part. mine happens to be growing small avocado trees. No avocados, just small avocado trees. Are you a pretty good bowler?
6: Well, I was once upon a time, Groucho.
5: Really?
6: I traveled over a good part of the United States.
5: By bowling ball?
6: Yes, with a bowling ball. Rolling. Rolling exhibitions with local bowlers.
5: You must have been a pretty good bowler. You say you put on exhibitions?
6: That's right.
5: Did you ever break par?
6: Yes.
5: Or whatever they call it? In
6: the in bowling, par is a 300 or perfect score.
5: Uh-huh.
6: And I rolled 10 of them in different places throughout the country.
5: Really?
6: And I had 11 800 three-game scores. And I had an all-time average for 8,000 games of 201 for the 10 years that I gave exhibitions.
5: You're the Jack Dempsey, Ben Hogan, and Babe Ruth of bowling, huh? Give me your hand, Mac. I want to shake hands.
6: Do you ever bowl yourself?
5: I didn't bowl myself. I used a ball. I tried it myself. I never could get down the alley. I was always in the gutter. Even when I wasn't bowling. Mr. Father, that's you?
7: Precisely.
5: You're Frank, huh? Frank,
7: that's right.
5: Frank Faber, huh? Something like Frank Footer, isn't it?
7: That's right.
5: Well, I thank you not to be too frank on this show. You can be earnest, but in television, there's an unwritten law that nobody is ever frank.
7: No problem.
5: No. Now that we passed that hiatus, where are you, where are you from, Frank?
7: I come from Italy, a small town called Comiso.
5: Are you married, Frank?
7: That's right, I am.
5: You are married, huh? Well, where were you when the trap was sprung? In other words, where did you meet your wife?
7: I met my wife in Italy. She was a tourist at the time, and...
5: Tourist?
7: That's right.
5: Oh. What was your reaction to this American girl the first time you saw her? Do you remember?
7: It was love at first sight. My hat was on fire.
5: Your hat was on fire? I thought over there they wore a beret most of the time.
7: Mm-hmm.
5: Why didn't you take your hat off if you were wooing a girl?
7: So, and,
5: You choose to ignore this, is that it? What sort of work do you do, Frank?
7: I am a barber in the Knickerbocker Hotel here in Hollywood.
5: You're a barber at the Knickerbocker? Oh, I had a close shave at the Hotel Knickerbocker one night. That's another story, which I don't care. How are you getting along with your wife, Frank, after that romantic courtship? Do you ever have any arguments?
7: Well, once in a while we do, especially when I look at some other woman, she doesn't like the idea. On Sunday, you take a ride someplace,
5: uh-huh.
7: and by accident you look someone, and then we start to fight on that.
5: she driving while you're casing the sidewalk?
7: I'm just a looker.
5: Now, who wins these little spats, you or your wife, when you have a...
7: Well, Ursula, I have the last word.
5: You have the last word? I'm sure you do. And what is the last word? Help?
7: No. Well, she says, shut up. And I say, all right.
5: Well, normally, I don't approve of a woman telling her husband to shut up, but after an old joke like that, I think she's perfectly justified. Well, I'd like to go on talking to you two, but it's time to play your life. Bet your life, huh? Now, you selected geography, and remember, the more the question is worth, the harder it is. Now, what do you want to start with?
7: $70.
5: $70. What formerly was known as the Sandwich Island? Talk it over.
7: West Indies?
5: No, it's the Hawaiian Island.
7: Well,
0: lost half your $100, you now have $50.
5: That's where the Isle of Sandwich invented the sandwich. This is completely inaccurate, but I like to give our little historical facts.
7: We take the $80 now.
5: You take the $80. You've been very successful with the 70, and now we take the $80. Okay, what country is directly south of Denmark?
7: Sweden.
5: No, I assure you can tell from the groan by the audience that it's Germany.
0: You lost half your 50, you now have $25.
5: Well, your wife gets a hold of you tonight, huh?
7: We've been successful to get the $90, please. We take the $90.
5: Now, you might as well. You're riding high.
6: Yeah.
5: You're just shooting along here. Yeah. In what river do you find the Thousand Islands?
7: What is it, the Amazon?
5: Give us an answer.
6: Niagara.
7: Huh?
6: Niagara.
7: The Niagara?
5: St. Lawrence.
0: You now have $12.50.
7: Who shoots it for $100?
6: Oh.
5: All right, for $100, San Jose is the capital and only large city of what Central American country?
7: San Jose is the capital of... San Jose, I know that. Costa Rica.
5: I sure thought you were going to say Australia, but it's Costa Rica.
0: Ah. And you wind up with $112.50.
5: Well, thanks. Good luck, Minnesota Plymouth Dealers. I'm glad you won that last one.
0: Since you are watching this program, you are obviously a discriminating person. Now then, what's some other discriminating people?
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0: Well, just before we went on the air, our studio audience selected Miss Betty Likens. Her partner is Mr. Joel H.V. Striegel. So, folks, you come in, please, and meet Groucho Marx.
5: Welcome to You Bet Your Life. Say the secret word and divide $100. It's a common word, something you see every day. Betty Likens, I'll start with you.
9: Are you married?
6: No.
9: You're not married?
6: Huh? No.
9: Are you interested in matrimony? And if not, how did you ever get to be a girl?
6: Yes, I am interested in matrimony if the right man came along.
9: There is no such thing, Betty.
6: There isn't?
9: Take what you can get, huh? Well, I'll keep my eye open, and I'll let you know if anything shows up.
6: Okay, Groucho.
9: Do you have a job, Betty?
6: Yes, I do. I'm a ground hostess with Airport Transit of both Lockheed and International Terminal.
9: Depending on the smog, huh?
6: Yes.
9: Your name is Joe, Mr. Strudel, eh?
10: No, Striegel. Joel H.V. Striegel.
9: Striegel, eh? How did you meet Mrs. Strudel?
10: I haven't met Mrs. Striegel yet.
9: Well, have you met Mrs. Strudel?
10: No, Groucho, I haven't met her either.
9: You're not married, huh?
10: No, I'm not married yet.
9: Have you ever been married?
10: Never, Groucho.
9: What is the secret, sir? I mean the secret of your single blessedness.
10: Well, perhaps it's because I'm looking for the perfect girl.
9: Betty, take a bow. Is there any specific thing you're looking for? Young, beautiful, rich?
10: Yes, there's one requirement that I'd insist upon, and that is that she be a vegetarian.
9: Well, and how would you meet her? I beg your pardon. What was that?
10: I said vegetarian.
9: You mean you want a horse doctor?
10: No, I said vegetarian.
9: Betty, I know this sounds silly, but this may be the most important decision of your life. Do you like carrots?
6: Yes.
9: String beans?
6: Yes.
9: Well, if you got married, would you be willing to spend your honeymoon at the farmer's market?
6: No.
9: Well, let's take a big holiday. For example, how did you observe Thanksgiving? You shoot off fireworks?
10: No, I enjoyed a delicious Thanksgiving dinner with...
9: You did, huh? Well...
10: more than 150 people who were members or those who attended the dinner of the Los Angeles Vegetarian Society.
9: Uh-huh. Well, what did you have to eat? Balto?
10: No, we had a delicious roast of raw nuts and some vegetable. And we also had a salad with several different kinds of dressings. And we had something that tasted like cranberries, but wasn't. And
9: what was it?
10: I still have to find that out.
9: Well, you say you had...
10: And then I almost forgot, Groucho, the previous Thanksgiving, and of course we have a different meal at each Thanksgiving.
9: Well, I should think so. I don't...
10: We had a delicious soybean roast at the previous Thanksgiving dinner.
9: A soybean roast instead of turkey, huh?
10: That's right.
9: I wonder which part of a soybean roast goes over the fence last. Well, Joel, I've kidded you, but I really didn't mean it. I know there's a whole lot to be said for your philosophy. And right after the show, Betty and I will have a big steak at the House of Murphy. Is that all right with you, Betty?
6: Oh, fine.
9: Now let's play You Bet Your Life. Huh?
0: In the race for the $2,000, the first couple won $112.50. And the secret word is paper.
9: Now, you chose as your category familiar expressions using the name of animals or birds. Right. Now, one answer between you, your partners. Now, what are you going to start with?
10: The $50 question.
9: $50. What is the expression using the name of an animal or bird that means a compartment in a desk used for the storing of papers?
10: Pigeonhole, wouldn't it be?
6: Yes.
10: Pigeonhole.
9: Pigeonhole is right, yeah.
0: You now have $150.
9: Now, what do you want to try?
10: 70,
9: all right. What is the expression using the name of an animal or bird that means a large barrel or cask? What is a large barrel or cask? Has an animal's or a bird's name attached to it.
10: That is a tough one, isn't it?
6: Yes, it is.
9: Well, you'll know it when you hear it. It's hogshead.
6: Oh, no.
10: That's
0: You lost half your $150, you now have $75.
5: All right, now what are you going to go for?
0: 60?
6: 60.
5: What is the expression using the name of an animal or bird that means the inclined frame or bumper in the front of a locomotive? The front part of a locomotive.
7: I did know that. The which? No, that's not
5: there. See, if you weren't a vegetarian, you would know it was cowcatcher.
7: Cowcatcher.
5: Well, here's your last chance to beat the other couples. Now, don't get discouraged.
0: You have $37.50.
5: Now, what are you going to go for? Big one or a little one?
6: Let's go for a little one.
7: All right. Make it the...
5: 40?
7: 40. All right.
5: What is the expression using the name of an animal or bird that means that the feet turn inward?
7: Pigeon-toed,
5: isn't it? Pigeon-toed is right. Pigeon-toed is right.
0: Wind up with $77.50.
5: Thanks, and good luck to the DeSoto Plymouth dealer. Sorry you didn't win more.
6: Thank you.
0: Groucho, we heard about a very unusual couple in town, so I asked them to come down to our show, and they're here tonight. Prince and Princess Inago, would you come in, please, and meet Groucho Marx.
5: A prince and a princess on our show? Well, what do you know?
6: Oh.
5: Well, welcome, welcome for the DeSoto Plymouth Dealer. Welcome to the DeSoto Plymouth Dealer. Say the secret word and take home an extra $100. It's a common word, something you see every day. Prince, it's a pleasure to have you here.
11: May I reciprocate my happiness, sir?
5: Well, you certainly may. You realize, of course, I'm just a commoner. You aren't going to jeopardize your royal standing talking to me, are you?
11: By no means.
5: Well, you'll go a long way to find anybody that's commoner than I am. Prince Inago, now, just where do you do your princing? Where are you a prince, principally? I mean, in what principality? I'm as unprincipled as they come. Huh?
11: Well, in the Belgian Congo, in a little place called Tairira.
5: Tairira?
11: Yes.
5: That's, I never heard of that...
11: It is roughly about 200 kilometers southwest of Luebo.
5: Oh. Well, since I've never heard of that, that makes it pretty clear up to now. Now, that's how many members of this tribe are there, Prince?
11: There are approximately 3 million.
5: I see. Well, that's quite a tribe, eh? May I ask how old you are, Prince?
11: I'm 30 and 5.
5: 30 and 5. That makes you, let's see... Bionoxic, Oxendrysic, Benson, you must be 35, eh?
11: Precisely correct, sir.
5: You see, I'm not accustomed to conversing with Princess Prince, so if I fracture protocol occasionally, I trust you'll understand.
11: Yes, sir.
5: For example, Princess, would I be beheaded if I asked your age?
6: I'm 20 and 7.
5: 20 and 7, now let's see. 23, 23, 24. Stevens, you must be 27, huh?
6: Right, sir.
5: Well, Prince, you say you came from the Congo. In which part of the Congo were you born? Is there any place we'd recognize, like Ava Gardner or Ernest Hemingway?
11: The real surprise lies in this particular answer. I was born in East St. Louis, or East St. Louis, Illinois. I have...
5: Don't go away, folks. I'm just as curious as you are. It's not often we get an African prince with a British accent who was born in East St. Louis. Well, Prince, it's quite obvious that you weren't born to the royal purple in East St. Louis. Suppose you tell us your story, huh?
11: I should be most happy to do so, sir. I was born an undistinguished commoner. So I ran away from home. I went to New York City. I went into Horn and Hartett and applied for the job as a bus boy. About 6 months thereafter, I met a Britisher, and for 3 years he taught me Latin, Greek, and Shakespeare.
5: This was in the Automat?
11: No, sir. At his home on 72nd Street.
5: Oh.
11: And I read quite a few books, some 200. And it aroused my interest about Africa. I may say at this particular juncture, Mr. Marx, that I sort of hitchhiked, so to speak, into Africa. That is, I was a stowaway, both of us. It's a most unusual story, but a very true one.
12: I see.
9: Now, Prince, what are your plans for the future? Do you and the princess intend to stay here, or do you plan to return to the autumn, to Africa?
11: Well, I propose through our native rhythm dancing to, with the help of cafes, theaters,
9: night
11: television, nightclubs, and possibly one of your extraordinary parties. You might one time have the need of us. We have 5 Congo drummers and orchestra. It's a most fascinating thing to see and hear. To get enough money to go back.
9: Could you show us a few steps, Princess? Just enough for us to get the idea?
11: I should be most happy to do so. However, my dignity is displaced somewhat here in that I do not have my drum with me.
9: Oh, you need
11: but any tool would do to beat on, since in Africa...
9: A screwdriver? Would that be any good?
11: Yes.
9: Have we got a stool or something around here that the prince could use, huh? Will you knock that stool pigeon off there and bring this stool out? Put it over there, George, huh?
13: Sure.
9: Now, do you need any music with this, Prince?
11: No, the music comes from my hand, sir.
9: Oh. Now, Prince, what are your plans for the future? Do you and the princess intend to stay here, or do you plan to return to the autumn, to Africa?
11: Well, I propose through our native rhythm dancing to, with the help of cafes, theaters, television, nightclubs, and possibly one of your extraordinary parties. You might one time have the need of us. We have 5 Congo drummers and orchestra. It's a most fascinating thing to see and hear. To get enough money to go back.
9: Could you show us a few steps, Princess? Just enough for us to get the idea?
11: I should be most happy to do so. However, my dignity is displaced somewhat here in that I do not have my drum with me.
9: But
11: any tool would do to beat on, since in Africa...
9: A screwdriver? Would that be any good?
11: Yes.
9: Have we got a stool or something around here that the prince could use, huh? Will you knock that stool pigeon off there and bring this stool out? Put it over.

0: since in Africa.
1: What about a screwdriver? Would that be any good?
0: Yes.
1: Have we got a stool or something around here that the prince could use, huh? Will you knock that stool pigeon off there and bring this stool out? Put it over there, George, huh?
2: Yes.
1: Now, do you need any music with this, Prince?
0: No, the music comes from my hand, sir.
1: Oh.

0: Princess, that was wonderful. And the prince is no slouch with the planetiddles either, huh? Well, Prince, since you're interested in raising money, perhaps we'd better get down to business. And incidentally, I hope you make it back to Africa successfully and that you can achieve your ambitions there.
1: Thank you.
0: Now, let's play You Bet Your Life, huh?
2: In the race for the $2,000, the first couple is still leading with $112.50.
0: Now, you selected the dictionary quiz, and remember, the more the question is worth, the harder it is. And remember your partners. One answer between you. Now, what are you going to start with? You can start with 10, 20, 50, all the way up to 100.
1: Let us be circumspect, John.
3: 75.
0: 75, no. 70 or 80?
3: 80.
0: 80? Okay. When one state surrenders an alleged criminal to another state, what do you call this legal process? When one state surrenders an alleged criminal to another state, what do you call this legal process? Talk it over.
1: I hear the name very well. See.
0: Well, I'm sorry. It's extradition.
1: Extradition.
0: You know, to extradite someone.
4: Well, you still have $50.
0: Now, don't get discouraged. You got a long ways to go. Now, what are you going to stir? Try this time.
3: 50.
0: 50? All right. What is a cudgel?
1: A cudgel can be a bat.
0: That's good enough. It's a club or a stake, but we'll give it a damn bat, huh?
4: Well, you now have $100.
0: Small ones are easy, the big ones are hard.
3: 40.
1: Easy, 40.
0: 40? What is the Latin expression that means, and so forth, and so forth, and so forth?
1: Ad infinitum or ad, et cetera.
0: Et cetera, et cetera.
4: You now have $140.
0: Here's your last chance to beat the other couples. Now, what are you going to go for? Easy ones? Little money? Hard ones? Big money.
3: What? 60.
0: 60? All right. What is the word for an open excavation where building stone, limestone, slate, or granite is obtained? Where you dig it out of the ground. What is the word for an open excavation where building stone, limestone, slate, or granite is obtained? Where do you get these stones from? Where do you dig them from? An open excavation.
1: A tomb.
0: Oh, it's a quarry.
1: Quarry, yes.
4: And you wind up with $70.
0: Well, thanks and good luck from the DeSoto Plymouth dealer. Sorry you blew the last one, huh?
4: That means that Mrs. McCutcheon and Hi, Mr. Audie. Fava, with $112.50, in just 1 minute get the chance at the DeSoto Plymouth $2,000 question.
0: I want you to watch closely now, and you'll learn the best words there are to describe the new 1955 DeSoto.

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1: 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Right in here.
2: For $2,000, tell me, in the poem by Longfellow, who was the sweetheart of Hiawatha? Talk it over. All right, what is the answer you two have decided upon?
3: Pocahontas?
2: No, no. You were flirting with her, but it's Minnehaha. So that means the big question next week will be worth $2,500. Well, they lost the big money. How much they win the quiz, George?
1: I won $112.50 in
2: well,
1: the quiz.
2: Well, congratulations and thanks to both of you and to all of our contestants on the show tonight. 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
1: Really?
0: You'll bet your life. The National Broadcasting Company presents Groucho Marx in You Bet Your Life, the comedy quiz show transcribed from Hollywood. And here he is, the one, the only...
1: Well, here I am again with a chance for each of our couples to win up to $10,000. And if any of them say the secret word, they'll win an extra $100. George, who's first?
2: Well, Groucho, remember last week you didn't have time to finish talking to our last couple, so they're back again tonight to play You Bet Your Life. And here they are, Gene Oddmark and Henry Piffle. Would you come in again, please, and meet Groucho Marx?
1: Welcome to You Bet Your Life. Say the secret word and divide an extra $100. It's a common word, something you see every day. Well, then, before we were interrupted last week, Henry, I learned you were a Los Angeles cab driver.
3: That's right.
1: And, Gene, we find out you're married?
4: Yes.
1: But I didn't get a chance to ask you how you met your husband. How did you meet him?
4: Well, I actually met him on a blind date, but it wasn't really a blind date.
1: You mean you were loaded?
4: No. No, I met him on a blind date, but he wasn't blind. He wasn't blind to me because
1: what do you mean you were blind?
4: You were
1: groping at each other? What is a blind date?
4: Well, a real blind date is when you go on a date and you don't know what your date is to look like. Mm. But that's what I'm trying to say. I knew what he looked like ahead of time.
1: Well, how did you know what he looked like if you'd never met him?
4: Well, I'd seen his picture. I saw his picture in
1: the movie?
4: No. I was at a girlfriend's house at a sorority house, and I saw his picture there. He was...
1: What was your girlfriend doing with his picture?
4: His picture was with a lot of pictures there. It was at a sorority house, and the pictures had just been returned from a dance, and he had been...
1: You have all the boys' pictures in the sorority house, and then you go like this, and say, there's one for you, one for me, one for you.
4: That was a good idea.
1: Is that what you do? Through this thing and look for a victim?
4: Well, you just sort of look. You do look.
1: You do?
4: Yeah, just to look.
1: And what attracted you to this particular victim?
4: Oh, he's real good looking, and he's real, a lot of fun. He was real smart.
1: He was?
4: He's real smart.
1: In what way?
4: He
1: wasn't smart enough to remain single. I mean, just how bright was he?
4: You are measured, only an IQ of 135, I guess, maybe that's...
1: An IQ of 135? Well, your husband and I have something in common.
4: Yes, sir.
1: 135 is exactly what I weigh. What's his collar measurement?
4: The collar measurement? The
1: collar, around here, yes.
4: 16 and a half,
1: that's my IQ. Now, Mr. Pepper, let's get back to you. When you were here last week, you had some fairly critical things to say about the people who ride in your taxi cab. Is this your general approach to life?
5: Yeah, because I'm a perennial criticizer. I'm an improver. I'm the guy who's against it.
1: You're a nonconformist.
5: Yes, all the time.
1: Uh-huh. But what do you gripe about?
5: Everything. I've been giving the Yellow Cab Company suggestions for 17 years how to improve business. They still got the suggestions. They still have the business. They didn't do a thing I told them.
1: Well, there is one obvious way in which they could improve
5: their business. The same thing in the Army.
1: Uh-huh.
5: I was over here when the war broke out, so I enlisted. I tried to enlist. They turned me down. A week later, I was drafted. All right, so I go there and I tell them. I tell them I speak German, I speak French, I speak Italian, a little bit of English, I hope. And I asked them, I said, well, I've lived in Europe, I know the country, I know everything about Europe. They said, this is terrific. They wrote it all down on record, everything. Send me to Asia. But I took it then.
1: Are you Ferrara?
5: Yeah.
1: You are, huh?
5: You mean you're married?
1: Yeah. And now her name is Piffle, too?
5: Yeah.
1: What a dirty trick to play on a girl.
5: Yeah. That's what my wife says, too.
1: Yeah. Now, Henry, do you take a lot of kidding about your name?
5: Oh, yeah, all the time. But it doesn't bother me.
1: No? What do they say to you?
5: Well, friends would be sitting around, you know. And
1: sitting around what?
5: At home, when my mother was still alive, and we'd be drinking coffee or something, and the phone would ring, and my mother would pick up the phone, and somebody would say, hello? Could I speak to Mrs. Gisela Verbatier Piffle? Well, she he would say, yes, yes. And she said, well, is that the Gazelle of Amateur paper that has the shoe store in Boston? And my mother would say, no. He said, well, then I got the wrong Gazelle of Amateur paper.
1: You mean this fellow called up every night and asked your mother?
5: He called up once in a while. Such things occur all the time.
1: But didn't your father object to this?
5: My father? No, he's my father. Why should he object? It's good business. My father was managing my mother.
1: Just by the telephone?
5: Not by the telephone, in the business. Mm-hmm. My mother used to be a very, very famous actress in Europe.
1: Is that so?
5: Yes, very famous. She was the equivalent of Ethel Barrymore, Mary Dressler. She was a real, real great actress. And he was managing her affairs. That's the reason.
1: Well, what name did she play under?
5: Did I love Abbott's Christmas?
1: I knew her very well. We played together one time in a shoe store in Boston. Now, what does your wife do?
5: She complains.
1: Well, you have a typically happy marriage, huh?
5: Yes, very, very much. We like each other very much.
1: Now, how did you meet your wife?
5: In the army.
1: In the army?
5: Yeah.
1: You mean she was the enemy even then?
5: No, not then. No.
1: No. How did you meet her?
5: Well, I was in the army, and I was a private.
1: Mm-hmm.
5: And she was a captain. And we couldn't dance together, and we couldn't go to the show together, and we couldn't talk together.
1: Well, a lot of privates can't dance with their captain.
5: Well, it was against regulation.
1: It's not customary either.
5: So we got married. The best thing you can do is get married. If you want to get around any regulations, get married. Then they set up new regulations and go to work.
1: You got married so you wouldn't break regulations.
5: Exactly. I mean, couple 2 weeks later. I think she did it. I don't know. She must be giving me a promotion or something.
1: You know, that's like shooting yourself to cure a headache. Well, how has your marriage worked out? Do you ever argue?
5: All the time.
1: You do.
5: But we enjoy it.
1: You're kidding, huh?
5: No, no. We're exactly the opposite.
1: What? You quarrel a lot?
5: We quarrel all the time.
1: About what?
5: Everything that comes along. There's always a reason to argue. You see, when you first my wife, no, she's Republican.
1: I'm a
5: Democrat. Yes. So she's born in the United States.
1: Did you know she was a Republican when you married her?
5: Yeah, she wasn't ashamed of it. I told her I was a Democrat. She said, I'll marry you nevertheless. So it came out even.
1: Well, you were both very broad-minded about it.
5: Yeah.
1: Well, Henry, it's been refreshing.
5: All in fun, right?
1: Yes, it is. We need more men like you, especially on a rainy night when we're looking for a cab.
5: I'll be there.
1: Now then, you have chosen, out of our list of 331 categories, you selected a dictionary quiz. I'm going to give you the words. You give me the meanings. If you miss two in a row, you'll survive.
5: Well, fish.
1: Ausgespiel. Jawohl. If you get four in a row right, you win $1,000. Are you ready? All right, what is a pachyderm? P-A-C-H-Y-D-E-R-M. Talk it over.
6: Prehistoric animal.
1: No, I'm sorry.
6: No?
1: No, it's an elephant. Or a rhinoceros, but they're not pretty.
5: I'm thinking of something about with the nose thing.
1: You were thinking of something with a nose?
5: Yeah.
2: You have one wrong now, Henry. Don't get the next one wrong or you're out of the game.
5: Okay.
1: This one she'll know. What is an osculation?
5: It's a kid.
1: It's a kid.
2: And you have one right.
1: All right, now what is nepotism?
4: Self-admiration,
1: father?
4: Do you think?
1: No, it's the excessive favoring of relatives. That is, if you're in an important job and you give a relative who is an incompetent a job, that's nepotism.
5: Mm-hmm.
1: He isn't necessarily an incompetent, but he usually is.
2: They have one wrong again.
1: All right, now what is an apiary? A-P-I-A-R-Y.
5: Mm-hmm.
1: Apiary?
5: Mm-hmm.
1: If you don't know, guess.
5: Relationship to an ape? No. No, I think
1: no. It's a bug house. No, a bee house. A bee house? Yes, that's where bees live.
6: could have picked something else if anyone was...
1: Yes.
2: You have two wrong, you're out of the game.
1: I'm sorry you missed two in a row, you're all through. However, we don't want you to go away empty-handed, so I'm going to ask you one more question for $100. And please no help, because this is a very difficult question. Get a ride and you get $100. Which is the female, the hen or the rooster?
4: You answer.
1: The hen is usually the female. Sorry you didn't win more, but thanks anyway for being on the show. You bet your life. See you later.
0: Once again, the one and only Groucho.
2: Groucho, Dick, and Dara Preble are standing by, so folks, you can please and meet Groucho Marx.
1: Welcome to You Bet Your Life. Say the secret word, and you each get an extra $50. It's a common word, something you see every day. Dick and Dara Preble. Dick, your sister's a very attractive girl, and so you'll understand why I talked to her first, won't you?
7: Well, Groucho, she's not my sister, she's my wife.
1: Well, in that case, she's still beautiful, but not quite as attractive as she was a moment ago. Well, what is your hometown, Dara?
4: Los Angeles, California.
1: You look like a typical California beauty. Now, where were you born?
4: I was born in 55th and Broadway.
1: Oh. And which corner, do you remember? Because if you ever get back to your birthplace, remember, you can now make a right-hand turn against the light. Dick, where are you from?
7: Well, I was born in Waterbury, Connecticut, Groucho, but I grew up in Hingham, Massachusetts, and Milton, Massachusetts.
1: Oh. What sort of work do you do?
7: I'm in the group insurance business. I sell group life insurance.
1: Well, do you insure valuables like Dara?
7: Yes, I might even say that Dara probably has more insurance than she needs.
1: What a temptation that must be. Does that make you uneasy, Dara?
4: No.
1: Well, how did that happen to the wife of an insurance man? I would imagine you'd protect her against this assault.
7: Well, actually, Groucho, I sold her some insurance before I knew we were going to get married later on.
1: That's a new approach.
7: I guess I got stuck because now I have to pay the premiums.
1: That's poetic justice if I ever heard it. What happened on your first date with this insurance company, Casanova, Dara?
4: Well, he called me and asked me if I wanted to go for a cup of coffee, and I said, could I bring a girlfriend? He said, no.
1: I don't blame him. After all, he had a dime invested in you, and why should he throw away a second dime on an unknown quantity? So what happened after that? Did you two start mooning around on the next date?
4: No, he said if you want to see me, you call me.
1: Oh. Independent type, eh? You know, 30 years ago, I tried that on a girl in Toledo, and I'm still waiting for the phone to ring. Well, Dick, my apologies. I certainly underestimated. You've got something, and furthermore, I'd like to have it. You know what that certain something is that you've got, Dick?
7: No, I don't think
1: I do. I said you've got a beautiful wife who is heavily insured. If he ever brings you a glass of warm milk before you go to bed, take my advice and have it analyzed. Now, do you love birds? Have any arguments? I don't mean violent ones, you know. Just normal ones, like where you bounce a flat iron off his head and he tries to run over you with the car.
4: Well, occasionally we have an argument about our year-old baby.
1: Oh, you have a child, huh?
4: Yes, uh-huh. A little boy. And I want to have a maid for the baby, uh-huh. A nurse.
1: Well, I'm on Dick's side there. I think you should wait until the boy is around 18 and let him get his own maid. What's your objection to a maid, Dick?
7: Well, nothing actually, Groucho. I just don't want the baby to become too fond of the maid.
1: That isn't the problem. The problem is how to keep you from getting too fond of the maid. So anyway, we wish you lots of luck, and let's tell you about your life. Now, I don't know what you've chosen here, but it looks like cities and small towns in the United States. Is that right?
7: Mm-hmm.
1: Here are the cities and towns. You tell me the state. Greenville, Hattiesburg, Vicksburg, and Leakesville.
7: Mississippi, Groucho.
1: Mississippi is right.
2: We're on the right track. One right, three more right, and $1,000.
1: In what state are these places? Minot, M-I-N-O-T, Fargo, McCluskey, and Cavalier.
4: North Dakota.
1: How did you know that?
4: Because he told me.
2: You're halfway to 1,000. The next two right, it's yours.
1: Here are the places. What's the state? Clarksburg, Parkersburg, Berkeley Springs, and Buchanan. Buchanan. Buckhannon. B-U-C-K-H-A-N-N-O-N. Buckhannon.
2: I don't know, Groucho. I think a guess would be Wyoming.
1: It's pretty close. It's West Virginia.
2: Well, you have one wrong. Don't get the next one wrong, or it's all over for you.
1: Now, what state is these cities and towns? Elmira, Malone, Herkimer, and Utica.
4: New York.
1: New York. How did you know that?
4: Because he told me.
1: All right.
2: What?
1: Ready? Chambersburg, Reading, Altoona, and McKeesport. What state are they in?
6: Pennsylvania.
1: Pennsylvania is right.
2: Two right now.
1: In what state are these? Provo, St. George, Ogden, and Logan.
4: Utah.
1: Utah.
2: One more right and you have $1,000.
1: Benton, Radford, Galax, and Roanoke. What state?
2: Virginia.
1: Virginia is right.
2: And you got four in a row, so you win $1,000.
1: Now, you won $1,000. You can keep it and quit, or else you can come back later and try to double your money. You may even get a chance at $10,000. So go over there and sit down and think about it. And if we don't see you later, thanks for being on the show.
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1: Now, George, let's find out what our young married couple is going to do about the big money.
2: All right, Dick and Dara Preble, would you come back, please?
1: Well, I'm glad to see you again. You're going to try for the big money, eh? You won $1,000. Now, if you decide to try for the 10 and you fail, you wind up with a total of $500.
2: Now, we're going to go for the big money.
1: You're going to go for the big money. Now, get together and pick a number from 1 to 10 and then spin the wheel. If any number besides the one you pick comes up, this question is worth $2,000. However, if your number comes up, this question is worth $10,000. Now, what number do you want?
4: Ten.
1: Ten? Give it a fling.

0: he couldn't get any closer. Your number was 10 and Atlanta on 9, so this question is worth $2,000. That's not too bad, is it?
1: That would be too bad if you don't get it.
0: All right, for $2,000, who succeeded Sir Anthony Eden as Prime Minister of England? Talk it over.

0: Must be answer you decided on.
1: Oh, I know, Groucho. I just can't think.
0: Take a guess.
1: I guess we don't know.
0: It's Harold Macmillan. I'm sorry you missed it, but you wind up with $500. That isn't too bad. Congratulations, and thanks for being with us.
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4: Hi, Joe. 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
6: Here he is, the one, the only...
7: Well, here I am again with a chance for each of our couples to win up to $10,000. And if any of them say the secret word, they'll win an extra $100. George, who's first?
5: Well, Groucho, we have Viva Smith and David Ewan waiting to talk to you. So, folks, you come in, please, and meet Groucho Marx.
7: Welcome to You Bet Your Life. 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Viva Smith and David Ewan. Ewan?
8: Ewan, that's right.
7: Ewan. Viva, I've heard of Viva La France and Viva Via, but where'd Viva Smith come from?
9: Well, Groucho, I was born in a little town called Weird City, Kansas.
7: Weird City?
9: And it's not even on the map. Oh. Weird.
7: Weird City, yeah.
9: Weird, W-E-I-R.
7: Oh.
9: It was a coal mining town.
7: Coal mining?
9: Not anymore. They've got all the coal out of the ground now. Do I'm they... a coal miner's daughter, in
7: oh,
9: fact.
7: Oh, you are? You don't look like a coal miner's daughter. At least you're not very lumpy. You're
9: kind of chubby.
7: You're more the bituminous type. And you're David Smith, huh?
8: No, David Ewan.
7: Oh, you're David Ewan?
8: Ewan, that's right.
7: Where are you from, Dave?
8: Well, I was born in Austria, just outside of Vienna, and I came here when I was four. Went to the schools in New York City.
7: What sort of work do you do, Dave?
8: I'm a musicologist.
7: Oh, well, that sounds real classy. What is the music? Is that a piano tuner?
8: Well, I've written about 35 books on music, which have been translated in about 10 languages. And they cover just about every facet of musical activity I've done.
7: Rock and roll?
8: No, not rock and roll, but I did do a book on popular music called Panorama of American Popular Music.
7: Don't you call rock and roll popular music?
8: No, it isn't music.
7: Oh.
8: It isn't popular. It is popular, but it isn't music.
7: Well, let's leave rock and roll out of it for this week. Who is writing music you do like? Who's your favorite composer today?
8: Well, in contemporary American music, I would consider Richard Rodgers.
7: Well, he's great. Why do you consider him as opposed to all the others?
8: Well, my last book is a biography on Richard Rodgers.
7: Oh, I see. Are you married?
8: Yes, I am.
7: Oh. How did you meet your wife, Viva?
8: Viva's not my wife.
7: Oh. Well, who is your wife? How did you meet her and how?
8: I don't really remember how I met her, probably introduced by my friends.
7: Do you still regard them as your friends, these people?
8: Yes, I do, because I probably introduced them to their wives.
7: Oh, well, that's one way of getting even. Now, tell us again how you met your wife, and this time lie about it.
8: Well, I was going to tell you that how she fell in love with me, if you want to know. Really? That I do remember.
7: Well, that I don't believe, but go on with it.
8: You see, we were just
7: this
8: friends.
7: Is one incredible story after another here.
8: Oh, this really happened. We were just friends. And one day I happened to tell her that I played poker with the Four Marx Brothers. And she was as crazy about the Four Marx Brothers as I was. So that was the day the love walked in.
7: Well, you couldn't have played poker with the Marx Brothers. None of us ever had any money.
8: But I did.
7: Oh, I see. Well, you sound pretty bitter. You better tell us the whole story now.
8: Well, here's what happened. You were appearing on the Broadway musical stage for the first time. I think it was Alsatia.
7: Yeah, were you married then?
8: No, I was a youngster. 1925, I was born 1907, so I was 18.
7: What went on during this game?
8: Well, I came down to interview you for one of the magazines. And when I came in, you were in costume already, and you were the five of you, because there were five brothers then, were playing poker. What I didn't know was that the four Marx brothers, playing poker with the four Marx brothers is not an orthodox procedure. I was asking you questions, and while you made me punch drunk with your crazy answers, Chico would look into my cards, he signaled to Harpo, and then when Harpo had better cards than I had, he would raise me. And when he had worse cards, he'd tear up his cards, and Chico gave him another five cards. When the game was over, I didn't have an interview and I didn't have any money because I lost $7.
7: Well, that's the Marx Brothers, all right. What'd you do? Did you call the cops?
8: No, I didn't. Chico gave me back the $7.
7: Oh, he did?
8: Oh, yes.
7: Well, then it couldn't have been the Marx Brothers. Must have been the Dolly Sisters. Well, time is running out, so let's go from the musical world to the financial one and play You Bet Your Life. Now, remember your partner, so you can discuss anything before you make your final conclusion. You selected literature. I'm going to ask you some questions. If you miss two in a row, you're out. If you get four in a row right, you win $1,000. Number one, the first question is, in the 1600s, who wrote the three great comedies, The Silent Woman, The Alchemist, and Volpone?
3: Ben Jonson.
7: Ben Jonson is right, yes.
10: And you're on the way with one right.
7: In which of Shakespeare's plays was Caliban a character? Caliban.
8: Yes, I know. Midsummer's Night Dream.
7: No, I'm sorry. It's The Tempest.
8: Oh, yes.
10: Well, now we have one wrong. Don't get the next one wrong or the game is over for us.
7: Who wrote the King Solomon's Mines and She, a book called She?
8: King Solomon's Mines, She. Oh, yes, I know. He's right. Rider Haggard?
7: Rider Haggard is right.
10: Scare me. You have one right now.
3: Scare me, too.
7: Now, who wrote Jungle Stories and Kim?
8: That's Kipling.
7: Kipling and Herring, that's right. No, just Kipling, yes. Now, what author created Uriah Heep?
8: Uriah Heep, that's Dickens.
7: That's Dickens.
10: You're almost there. Get the next one right, and $1,000 is yours.
7: He lies across the ice in what famous novel?
8: Uncle Tom's Cabin.
10: Born a Royal Blue
7: Ice. Now, you've won $1,000. You can keep it and quit, or else you can come back later and try to double your money. You may even get a crack at $10,000. So go over there and sit down and think about it. And if we don't see you later, thanks for being on the show. And you certainly work for that money.
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7: George, what have you got now to...
5: Groucho, we have a couple
7: to
5: of...
7: To baffle me.
5: I think this will, too. We have a couple of brothers on deck now. They're Ted and Tom Lagarde. So, boys, you come in, please, and meet Groucho Marx.
7: Welcome to You Bet Your Life. Say the sacred word and divide an extra $100. It's a common word, something you see every day. Ted and Tom Lagarde, quadruplets, huh?
8: Twins.
7: I thought so, because you're both wearing the same kind of neckties. Where are you boys from?
13: Well, we're from Mackay, North Queensland, Australia.
7: Is that the real Mackay?
13: A lot of people call it Mackay, and a lot of people call it Mackay. It's the stunner.
7: Well, you said the secret word. You said the secret word, people, so you and your father each get $50. It's 50 for you and 50 for you, Dad. Are you married, Tom?
13: No, we're single.
7: No, this is Tom, isn't it?
13: I'm Tom.
7: Oh, you're Tom. Well, are you married?
14: No, we're not married.
7: You're not married?
13: We're both single.
7: Right.
14: If we meet a
13: couple of twin girls, we'll...
7: You mean you want four?
13: No. twin girls. If we meet twin girls, we'll get married.
7: You would? Well, wouldn't it be confusing for twins to marry twins? You'd never know whether you were kissing your wife or squeezing your sister-in-law. Well, what would you expect from your prospective brides?
13: Well, we expect them to be able to cook, wash, clean, knit, darn, socks.
14: Nice to stay home and, you know.
13: Not to be the boss.
7: I see. In other words, what you fellows are looking for are unpaid domestics, is that it? Well, kids, you can forget it. You'll never get married. American girls like to cook, wash, and clean, but not the way you want. What they want to do is cook their husband's goose, wash their hands of the kids, and clean out the joint bank account. I want to thank every bachelor in the audience. Even a couple of married men are applauding. What did you do over there in Australia?
14: Well, we worked on our...
7: Ted? You're Ted.
14: Yeah, I'm Ted, yes.
7: Yeah. Then you must be Tom, huh?
13: That's right.
14: Right, you ask me the question.
7: Yeah.
14: No, I'll answer the question.
7: Yeah, you keep your trap shut. I've changed my mind. I want to ask you the question. What did you do over there? I've skipped again. I want to go back to you. Huh?
14: Well, we were born on a farm and we cut cane until we were 13.
7: You cut cane until you were 13?
14: Mm-hmm.
7: Where was Abel while this was going on?
13: Sugar cane. Just sugar cane.
7: Sugar cane. Well, I cut school until I was 40, eh?
13: Well, we left home when we were 15. We went to work on a cattle station.
7: What's that? Happened.
14: Like a ranch.
13: It's like a ranch.
14: Like a ranch.
13: And we used to drove cattle, round up cattle, dip and earmark and brand and inoculate cattle. It was pretty rough.
14: Pretty rough life. Job.
13: They used to wake us up with the kookaburras that...
7: used to wake you up with a what?
13: Kookaburras, around about 4 o'clock in the morning.
7: What's a kookaburra? Is that an alarm clock?
13: No, it's a bird.
14: Calls out.
13: It's a bird.
7: The bird calls out?
13: A bird calls out.
7: Is this trained to do this?
14: Tom calls like... He sings out like a kookaburra.
7: Let's hear. How's the kookaburra
13: going?

0: happens.
1: That wouldn't get me out of bed. That would get me under the bed. Well, why did you do this?
0: Well, we thought it was like the movies.
1: You thought working on a cattle ranch would be like the movie?
0: We were 10 years old, Roger, before we saw our first picture. Mum drove us into town. We used to live way out in the bush, 13 miles, and she drove us into town in this old sulky. It's a kind of a buggy. And we saw a picture. It was a cowboy picture. Oh. And so we thought, well, that's what it would be like. But it was pretty tough.
2: It was rough. We only used to get three quid a week.
0: We used to get four quid a week.
2: We used to get 3 quid a week and our tucker.
1: You got your tucker?
2: Yeah.
1: I didn't know Sophie was in Australia. Well, what did you do after that, Tom?
0: Tucker is...
1: He got Sophie Tucker, and what did you got 4 quid and you got Tucker?
0: We went to Bubba Wubba.
1: You went to where?
0: Bubba Wubba.
1: Well, cut out the baby talk. Now, let's say you're grown-up men.
0: Bubba Wubba, and we competed in a rodeo. It was our first rodeo event experience. We broke our wrists and busted our knees. We had a real rough time, but at least we got our tucker and our expenses, bakshi.
1: Uh-huh. Bakshi, what's that? Is there anything like a quid?
0: No, it's free. Bakshi means free.
1: Oh, gratis, eh? What are your plans now? What would you like to do?
0: We'd like to get in the movies.
2: In the movies.
1: In the movies?
0: Mm-hmm.
1: Well, the second show at the Pantages starts at 9:50. Well, let's see if you're qualified to be movie cowboys. Can you ride?
2: Yeah, we can ride.
1: Good?
2: Yeah, fairly good.
1: Can you rope?
0: Yeah.
2: Yes.
0: No, not real good, but we can do a bit.
1: Can you bulldog a steer?
2: Sure. Yeah.
1: Can you steer a bulldog?
2: No, I beg your pardon.
1: Well, if you can do all these things, you don't belong in Western movies. You belong on a TV panel show. No, it was nice having you up here, and you're real talented, and I wish you lots of success, and I'm sure you're going to have it.
0: Thanks.
1: Now, let's see how well you can do in the quiz, and let's hope you do well. You selected professions of famous people. If I'll ask you some questions, if you miss two in a row, you're out. If you get four in a row right, you win $1,000. Remember, before you answer, talk it over with your brother. Eh?
0: Righty.
1: Yeah, give me the profession of Chester W. Nimitz. N-I-M-I-T-Z.
3: Nimitz. You heard of Nimitz? We never heard of the guy
4: is
3: in the life before.
4: American,
3: is he American?
4: Is he American?
3: Groucho? Yeah. American.
1: Such is fame, huh?
3: Well, let's take a guess at it. Nimitz. He's anything to do with science?
1: He was the admiral of the Pacific Fleet. He was the head of the whole Pacific Fleet.
5: Well, unfortunately, you didn't know that, so you have one wrong.
3: Righty.
1: Well, if you don't know Nimitz, I'm afraid to ask you the next one.
3: Can you...
1: All right, who was George Arliss?
3: George Arliss.
1: What was his profession?
3: He was a...
1: A-R-L-I-S-S.
3: George Arliss. Wasn't he in... show business, Tom? He was a show business.
1: Show business. Yes, that's right.
5: You're on the right track now. You have one right. Get three more right, and you'll have $1,000.
1: You fellas make me nervous. What was Sir Arthur Sullivan's profession?
6: Sir Arthur Sullivan.
1: Oh, why did you pick this?
3: Well, all the categories were so we complicated.
1: Oh, this is very simple, apparently. Yeah?
3: Sullivan.
0: It's too late.
3: In the Parliament. He's a parliamentarian.
1: Oh, Gilbert and Sullivan, the composer. What was Jan Paderewski's profession?
0: Jan Paderewski, he was a great composer.
1: Yeah, well, you're right.
5: You have one right now.
1: I'll find something on here.
3: Okay.
1: Who was Les Darcy?
0: Les Darcy's a great fighter.
3: Fighter.
1: From where?
0: From Australia.
1: That's right.
0: Australia.
5: You have two right now. Only two more to go.
1: Name the capital of Australia.
0: Canberra.
1: It's not on here. I just made that up. Les Darcy isn't on here either. All right. In what field is the name Frank Lloyd Wright famous?
0: Frank Lloyd Wright.
3: Writer?
0: No. Don't say that, a writer.
1: Probably the world's most famous architect.
3: Oh, right, dear.
5: Well, now we're back to one wrong again.
1: I think I'll go back to what was the capital of Australia?
5: You have one wrong. Don't get this one wrong.
1: What did Vincent van Gogh do? Van Gogh. G-O-G-H.
3: In science?
1: I don't know what he did in science, but that wasn't his profession.
3: What was...
1: He's a famous painter. Don't you remember he cut off one of his ears so he could see better?
5: You got two wrong in a row. I'm sorry, Mr. Monroe. We certainly gave you many opportunities here.
3: Sure, we appreciate it.
1: We don't want you to go away broke. You won $100, haven't you?
3: Sure.
2: Already.
1: Well, here's a chance to win another $100. Are you ready? No help in the audience, because this is a tough one. From what large animal do we get whalebone?
2: What?
1: Canberra is right.
4: We'll find out if our first couple will try for $10,000 in just a moment.
6: In centuries past, this was the sound that used to get the news around. Yes, in centuries past, the people on one side of the hill beat the drum to share the news of the world with the people on the other side of the hill. And since the world in those days was a smaller, more easygoing world, this was enough to get the news around. Ours is a chaotic age with critical events flashing across the face of the earth. Fortunately for us, we can keep up with these events because we have at our fingertips the fastest means of communication ever devised. We have radio. And NBC Radio, with news on the hour, keeps you alerted to world events wherever they happen, as soon as they happen. From ages primitive to present, people have wanted to keep up with events. In our day and age, this is the sound that really gets the news around. This is Leon Pearson inviting you to keep up with the news on the hour all day, every day, over most of these NBC stations.
1: All right, George, we're ready to see who wants to get a crack at all this money. Will you bring out the first couple?
5: All right, Groucho, Viva Smith and David Ewan. Would you come back, please?
1: You won $1,000 so far. If you decide to try for the 10 and you fail, you wind up with a total of 500. What are you going to do?
7: I'll try for it.
1: You, what about you?
8: Well, Groucho, I'll just keep the 500.
1: Well, that's your privilege. You're not going ahead. That's your privilege. Congratulations on winning the $500. Now take a seat over there and watch the fireworks.
8: Thank you.
1: You're ready to go to try for the big question.
7: Yes, I'd like to try.
1: Think of a number between 1 and 10.
7: Seven.
1: Seven? Give the wheel a twist.

number was 7, it landed on 3, so this question is worth $1,000. I'm sure you're aware that Columbus sailed in 1492 and discovered the New World. But for $1,000, tell me the name of the Spanish port from which he sailed on his historic voyage.

0: Take a guess.
1: Well, I know that this city is not in Spain, but I always thought he sailed from Lisbon.
0: No, it's Palos. P-A-L-O-S. Palos, Spain. Sorry you missed it, but you wind up with $250. Congratulations, and thanks for being with us.
2: 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Directed by Robert Dwan and Bernie Smith. Music by Jack Meekin. This is George Fenneman reminding you to tune in again next week, same time, same station, to hear the one, the only Groucho. And see Groucho every Thursday evening on NBC television. 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

0: From the United States, for the Armed Forces of the United Nations, the Special Service Division of the War Department presents a delayed broadcast of one of America's most popular radio programs, Toby Reed and the Bandwagon.
1: Thank you for your convoy. Thank you very much. Thanks, everybody. Well, we're going to give you your Christmas present 5 days early. Right tonight, we're going to give it to you. And here's another Fitch Bandwagon first along with it. You know, a member of one of America's wackiest families who has recently added orchestra leading to his many talents is right here with us. Now, you've held your sides laughing at him in movie theaters. You've left the theater quoting him. Well, just in case I haven't thrown you enough clues, listen to this theme. Kids, it's Chico Marx, the piano-playing member of the Mad Marx Brothers.
2: Here, boss. I'll hold my hat, too.
1: I'll hold your coat and your vest, too, if you want to, Cheek, if you'll just get into one of those tunes of yours. You know, I'd suggest one that features the latest Chico Marx discovery. He's a composer, musician, singer, arranger, radio actor, always a lot of things. Very young fella, too, only 17 years old. Mel Torney, and he's going to sing one of those arrangements for which Chico Marx is so famous. This one entitled Abraham.

0: 16th president.
1: That's right.
0: And now he's in the Hall of Fame, a most respected gentleman. And that is why we celebrate.
1: Yeah.
0: This

0: Yes, indeed, Abraham. Well, passengers, I can see I've got to keep hold of myself with Chico Marx to contend with here on the old Fitch bandwagon. Yeah. Now, look, Cheek, don't get me confused right off now from the very first. Just tell me, how do you like being here on the bandwagon?
1: Oh, well, first I got to get one thing straight. How much you'll pay for me to play under the bandwagon?
0: No, no, Chico, not the bandwagon. It's bandwagon. We all buy bonds, and we've done what we could here on the bandwagon to sell bonds. But this happens to be the bandwagon.
1: So that's what I say. How much you'll pay for me to play under the bandwagon?
0: Oh, what's the use? I give up.
1: Yeah, that's just what I want to know. How much are you going to give up?
0: Well, Chico, what do you usually charge for playing?
1: Well, for playing, $10 an hour.
0: Well, what do you charge for not playing?
1: $20 an hour.
0: Well, what do you charge for rehearsing?
1: $30 an hour.
0: Now, wait a minute, Chico. What do you charge for not rehearsing?
1: Oh, that runs into money.
0: Well, look, Chico, how much will it cost if you don't rehearse and if you don't play?
1: Oh, you couldn't afford it.
0: Well, what would you charge to drop into an open manhole?
1: Just the cover charge.
0: Why don't you drop in sometime?
1: Sewer. That cleans that up pretty good, eh?
0: I see what you mean. Well, let's see now. Why don't we just drop this whole thing and call on Skip Nelson to come over here and sing that beautiful ballad, Velvet Moon.

0: You know, I'm still a little mystified about Chico Marx turning into an orchestra leader. And the last time I saw you, Chico, you were riding too high on a bicycle around a big store from the picture of the same name. How come this switch all of a sudden to orchestra leading?
1: Well, I tell you, though, bits are this way. All of a sudden, I got to the idea I like the lead of the band. So I think, who's the best man to help me build a band? Then I think of just the man. He was in Hollywood, too. His name is Ben Pollock.
0: Not the Ben Pollock. You mean the man we've often told our bandwagon passengers all about? Ben Pollock, the daddy of swing?
1: That's the one. How do you like to meet him, Toby?
0: I'd like to meet him, Chico, and I'd like our passengers to know him, too.
1: Come here, Shorty. Shake hands with Toby.
0: Hello, Ben. Really, it's a pleasure to have you here on the old Fitch bandwagon.
2: I feel right at home here, Toby. So many of the boys have played with you on your guests. I feel that I know you so well.
0: Yes, we've had a lot of the boys who spent the early days with you, as a matter of fact, Ben. Jack Teagarden, Benny Goodman. Gosh, I could go on and name any number.
2: Harry James, Glenn Miller, Charlie Spivak, Bob Chester, Ugly Spaniard.
0: Oh, no, you can stop right there. We'll be here till Tuesday. You know, I'll never forget the swing band you brought to New York in 1929 to open the Park Central Hotel. That band contained many of our present-day name leaders. No doubt Benny Goodman deserved his title of King of Swing, but I'm sure no one would dispute your right to be called the Daddy of Swing. Say, Chico, I'd say that you sure picked a winner when you got Ben Pollock as your co-worker. Who did he play with?
1: Who did he play with? Well, he played with Rimsky, Korsakov, Shostakovich, Mussorgsky, Prokofiev, Bateri.
0: Man, he really must know his music.
1: What do you mean, music? That's a note. That's the Notre Dame football team.
0: Oh, there's that. Well, if that's the Notre Dame football team, let's see him tackle one of these Chico Marx versions of Pagliacci, and I mean the real one.
1: Okay, 14, 72, 16, 73, hike!

0: deep water right here. Well, let's forget about the whole thing and have one of your famous piano solos. How about it, teacher?
1: Okay. But thanks very much. Excuse me, Tobe. Excuse me. You see, first I got to tune up. Boys, come on. Give me an A. I think somebody snuck in a B on me.
0: Well, Chico, what's the matter with that?
1: Well, I don't like anybody to put a B on me.
0: You know, Chico, you know, you're awfully close to an idiot.
1: Well, that's all right. Keep quiet. Nobody will notice you.
0: Very nicely, Chico.
1: Now, Toby, for a change, I'd like to play something classical.
0: For a change, it would be nice to hear you play something classical. What's it going to be, Chico?
1: Well, I'd like to play the second movement from the Beer Barrel Polka.
0: Well, that gives you a rough idea of what's happening to the classics since Chico Marx has become an orchestra leader. Here it is, passengers, just as Chico featured it in his movie A Night at the Opera. Chico Marx, the piano, and the Beer Barrel Polka.

0: You know, we weren't too surprised when we found Chico Marx coming out with an orchestra after his years on the stage and screen. After all, his piano playing featuring the shooting of notes with his fingers, which you're all familiar with. Well, that was always a big hit when he appeared with his equally mad brothers, the famous Four Marx Brothers. Do you like this new work, Chico?
1: Sure, Toby. And I especially like it very much to ride onto this fish wagon.
0: Please, Chico, I told you before, this is the Fitch bandwagon. The word is Fitch, not fish.
1: That's what I say, fish wagon.
0: All right, so I'll try just once more. Look, Chico, Fitch is something that's good for your head.
1: Sure, I know, boy. It's a fish. It's a brain food.
0: Every day should be Friday for you. I don't see why you don't eat some of that fish.
1: I tried to eat a fish once, though, but it's a no good.
0: What was the matter with eating fish?
1: I couldn't stay underwater that long.
0: I can see I'm getting myself...

0: until we have time, folks, so that we can have Chico play some more. And I only wish that all of you passengers out there on the air could be here in the studio and watching, because it's really a sight, believe me. Well, passengers, if I can get our guest, Chico Marx, to make any sense at all, I think this is the proper place to find out how he and his brothers really started out. Were your parents on the stage before you, Chico?
1: No, Tobe. But my mother's brother was Al Sheen of Gallagher and Sheen. You see, she loved the stage, and she wanted us to follow in the footsteps of our famous uncle.
0: Well, she really got her wish, Chico. How'd she go about it?
1: Well, you see, Groucho always had a good voice. You see, he sings pretty good yet. That is, when he cuts out his clowning.
0: Which is kind of tough, I suppose.
1: Oh, yeah, it's a pretty tough. And Harpo taught himself to play the harp when he found an old harp in the attic left by my grandmother.
0: Well, believe me, he plays that harp all right. What was the start of the act as we know it today, Chico?
1: Well, Groucho, Harpo, and Zeppo were doing an act together at Waukegan, and my mother took me to see them. They didn't know I was coming. See, I hadn't been home in 5 years.
0: Well, I can imagine that was quite a reunion. No, it isn't what you think. He could have gone home. He just hadn't been home. Were they surprised to see you, Chico?
1: You bet they were. You see, I asked the orchestra leader at the theater to let me play the piano for their act. They didn't know I was there. He was a tired violin player. Maybe you heard of him.
0: Yeah, I think I know a tired violin player by the name of Ben Burney.
1: No, it's the other one, Jack Benny.
0: Well, I should have suspected when you mentioned Waukegan. Tell me, what happened when your brother spotted you out there in the orchestra?
1: Well, you see, Harper saw me first. He had an orange under his hat that he used in the act. So he took it out and hit me right on the head with it. I threw it back and hit Groucho. And the act broke up with us throwing things at each other. The audience thought it was all part of the act, and they ate it up, and the fellas, they decided to put me in it.
0: Well, I'm inclined to go right along with the audience, too. That gives us a good picture of the start of the Marx Brothers style of comedy. Well, Chico, right here, I'd like the passengers to meet your beautiful and diminutive little blonde vocalist, Kim Kimberly. How about that?
1: Now you're talking to boss. Hey, Kim, come over here, honey. Hey, television, isn't she cute?
0: No, she really is, Chico.
2: Oh, please, Chico, you mustn't put your arm around me.
1: What's the matter, Kim? Ain't I going to take you to Hollywood and make a big star out of you?
2: I don't want to be in pictures with you and your brothers.
1: What's the matter with my brothers?
2: Don't you know?
1: Sure, but I didn't think you did.
2: Well, I'm afraid of that little guy with the red hair. I'm a blonde, and I'm afraid he's chasing me all around.
1: You mean the Harpo? Well, don't worry, Kim. He chases you around, but he don't mean nothing.
2: No?
1: No. Look, I chase you around, don't I? Well, I mean something.
0: Don't let him scare you, Kim. I think what he really means is that he wants you to sing that sensational number, Mr. 5x5.

bandwagon ride with Chico Marx and his orchestra, and frankly, I'm surprised that we got the bandwagon back here in one piece. Thanks for a really swell ride, Chico, and may you continue to break attendance records in Chicago's famous Black Hawk restaurant. Passengers, there's lots to look forward to next week. There's that visit from the jolly little fellow in the red suit, and I'll be there, believe me. And I hope he brings you a lot of good things, too. As the old Fitch bandwagon, well, I know it's going to bring you something mighty good next week, along about the same time on these same stations, because we're going to have Griff Williams and his orchestra on board. Griff, you know, is again taking Chicago by storm, and I know his many friends all over the country are looking forward to hearing him. So here's a very Merry Christmas from the F.W. Fitch Company to all of you loyal passengers. And believe me, we're going to be looking for you next week. So until then, this is your bandwagon driver, Toby Reed, saying a Merry Christmas to you all.

0: You've just heard a delayed broadcast presented for the Armed Forces of the United Nations by the Special Service Division of the War Department of the United States of America. 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
1: The Five Star Theater presents Groucho and Chico Marx. The Five Star Theater is sponsored by the Standard Oil Companies of New Jersey, Pennsylvania, and Louisiana, and the Colonial Beacon Oil Company. Through 30,000 SO, spelled E-S-S-O, stations which form a network of convenient service to the motorists all the way from Maine to Louisiana, these companies supply the public with the products of the world's leading oil organization. Now, before we go on with the program, the sponsors have asked me to make a special announcement about gasoline. Between now and June 1st, you will be reading and hearing many claims and counterclaims about new motor fuels and new gasoline. You will be bombarded with advertising superlatives. In the face of all this, we want you to know that this organization will maintain its position of leadership in the oil industry. On June 2nd, we will place a new product on the market, which will be an important milestone in motor fuel history. This new motor fuel is a challenge to all gasoline. Monday night, it's comedy night in the Five Star Theater. We're about to hear those mad Marxists in another of their three-act comedies concerning the adventures of Flywheel, Shyster, and Flywheel, attorneys at law. Both are coming onto the platform now, dressed just as you remember them on stage and screen. Groucho with his little black mustache, red tie and frock coat, Chico and his bushy hair, little green hat and corduroy coat. Our officer conductor, Leonard Joy, is lifting his stick, and the show is about to begin.

0: this is a flywheel faster than flywheel. No, Mr. Flywheel isn't in. He's been on an ocean cruise, but his boat is returning today. No, his assistant, Mr. Ravelli, isn't in either. He's with Mr. Flywheel. Yes, I'll tell him you'll call. Goodbye.
1: Where's that first mate?
2: Oh, there you are, Mr. Johnson.
3: Is the car mean, Captain?
2: Yes. Have you found those two stowaways?
3: Not yet, sir.
2: Well, we're landing in 10 minutes, and they've got to be found before they have a chance to get ashore. Place the ship again.
4: Aye, aye, sir.
3: Hey, Flywheel, wake up. We've got to get out of this lifeboat. They're still looking for us. Boss, well, come on, get up.
4: That's fine. Here I'm dreaming that I'm having a nice $2 dinner and you have to wake me up.
3: But Flywheel, the boat's landing.
4: Never mind, go wait till I finish my dream. Oh, now where did I leave off?
3: But we're at the dock, the pier.
4: Dock pier? What do you mean, dock pier? I'd rather have lights here. Let me go back to sleep. My dinner's getting cold.
3: Hey, maybe you can dream me a ham sandwich. I haven't eaten in 3 days.
4: 3 days? Why, you've only been on the boat 2 days.
3: Well, I didn't eat yesterday, I didn't eat today, and I'm not going to eat tomorrow. That makes 3 days.
4: Quick, step down on the lifeboat. There's somebody coming.
5: Good. What are you doing with those bags up here on this deck? You take pardon, sir. They belong to Sir Roderick Mortimer.
6: Oh, that African explorer. Where's he been the whole voyage? I haven't seen him once.
5: How he keeps to his cabin, sir. He's very shy. Wants to be the last one off the boat to avoid the reporters on the dock. Asked me to put his luggage up here out of the way till he's ready to get off there.
6: All right. Pile it up by that lifeboat there. Out of the way.
5: Yes, sir. Take pardon, sir. They laid hands on them to tell why you get there.
6: No, but we'll get them when they try to get ashore. When we do, I'll see that they get there to safe.
3: Hey, Flywheel. They said we'll get dessert. I think I'll take a prune.
4: I wouldn't, Ravelli. Prunes aren't what they used to be.
3: No?
4: No, they used to be plums. But that's neither here nor there. We've got to figure out how to get ashore.
3: I know how to get ashore, boss.
4: You do?
3: Sure. Look, I say to myself, how we get out of this boat? And the answer come back, we walk on. Then I say to myself, how we get off of this boat? And the answer come like a flash, we walk off.
4: Nice work, Ravelli. Now ask yourself, how are we going to get by all the ship's officers that'll be guarding the gangplank looking for us?
3: Oh, no. I only ask myself easy questions. Hey, there's nobody around. Let's get out of this lifeboat.
4: Okay.
7: Hey there!
3: Look, there's an officer. He's seen us.
4: I'll talk to him. You pick up 6 or 8 of Sir Roderick's bags laying over there and try to look like a passenger. Oh, Captain.
8: I'm not the captain. I'm the boatswain's mate.
4: You're his mate? Well, I hope you're very happy together. Give my regards to the boatswain. Come, Ravelli, bring that luggage.
8: You know, you fellows look just like a couple of stowaways we're looking for.
9: Well, we just heard the opposite. We heard of the stowaways who look just like us. One is a little fellow with an Italian accent.
4: Well, it can't be me. No one ever said Flywheel was a little fellow with an Italian accent.
9: And the other is a tall guy with a black mustache who talks a lot.
3: Well, I know talking so much.
4: Say, Boatswain, how do we know you're not the stowaway? You've got a black mustache and you talk too much.
9: Have you seen any suspicious-looking characters around here?
4: Nobody but you. Why don't you throw yourself an iron? Come, Ravelli, bring that luggage. Unless I'm very much mistaken, and I usually am, the gangplank is down this way.
9: You don't look like around here.
4: I'm going to see the captain.
3: Hey, Flywheel, I think he's got a suspicion.
4: Well, hang on to those bags and shut up.
10: Passengers line up to the gangplank, one at a time, take those miles.
4: Gangway, please.
11: May I ask what's your rush?
4: You may ask, but I bet we will know the answer. Keep moving, Ravelli.
11: Hey, who are you pushing?
3: I don't know. Who are you?
11: I'm the captain.
3: Well, then I must be pushing the captain.
4: Well, we don't speak to underlings. Get me the general. If he isn't around, I'll talk to 2 colonels.
11: Hey, there's something fishy about this. How did you tramps get on this boat?
3: We thought it was a tramp steamer.
11: Oh, you did you? Well, you're not going to find it so easy to get off. Now stand away from this gangplank until the passengers leave. I'll attend to you later.
0: Well, I do believe it's Sir Roderick Mortimer.
4: Quick, Ravelli, the cliff.
0: No, Sir Roderick. I know you have a reputation for a retiring nature, but you can't fool me. I see your name on your luggage.
4: Oh, stop your snooping.
0: I'm Mrs. Rivington, and I'm expecting you down at my Long Island home for a weekend.
4: Don't be a packer, madam. Make it a month or we can't do business.
0: A month? Oh, lovely. Oh, Sir Roderick, the honor overwhelms me. Well, are you going to get off the boat? My car's waiting for us on the dock.
4: Lead the way, Goldilocks. And would you mind carrying some of these bags? They're very tired. On second thought, never mind the bags. Carry me.
12: Pardon me.
4: Now what are you going to beef about, Captain?
12: I want to apologize, sir. I had no idea you were Sir Roderick Mortimer, the explorer.
4: Well, it came as a surprise to me, too. Come on, Ravelli. You too, Cluck.
0: Cluck? Oh, Robert, did you call me a clutch?
3: Sure, that's because you're cuckoo. you're a cuckoo clutch.
4: Saravelli, that's no way to talk to a lady.
3: Well, show me a lady and I'll talk different.
0: Well, here we are on the dock. Now, my car is right
3: on the beach. I beg your pardon, sir. I'm from the customs. I'll have to examine you.
4: Anything to oblige. What do you want me to take off? Did you ever hear me take off Marie Chevalier?
1: If a nightingale could sing like you, the thing must be the...
3: I mean, have you got anything to declare?
4: I declare I'm getting pretty sick of you all. Any more questions?
3: Open up that big bag.
4: Very well. Saravelli, open that big bag.
3: All right, I open it. Hey, look.
4: What's in there?
3: I don't know, boss. It's a green and looks like a big spaghetti. Must be a green spaghetti. Hey, it's a movie. It's alive. Look, it's a snake. Look out. It's snake, boss. Hey, that big one, they're almost bit me.
4: Quick, find out which end is his face and slap him.
3: Hurry, shut that bag before the snakes escape all over the dock. That's all right. We don't want them anyway. But they're dangerous.
4: And I'm sure we don't want them. However, I haven't time for this idle chatter. Close the bag for this pet, Saravelli, and let's cram.
3: Okay, so flywheel.
0: Are you coming, Sir Roderick? My car's waiting.
4: That's fine, babe. We'll hop in your car. You can follow on foot.
7: Sir Roderick, three of your monkeys are loose on the boat.
4: Monkeys are loose? I'll get a monkey wrench and tighten them up.

0: It is Mrs. Rivington's residence. The Fetch House speaking. No, no. Mrs. Rivington is now showing the mansion and the grounds to Sir Roderick Mortimer, and I believe Sir Revelli. Yes. Goodbye.
1: Oh, and Meadows, have you seen Sir Roderick?
0: Hey, Meadows, I thought you were showing him the estate.
1: I was right. Oh, never mind. He's coming in. Well, Sir Roderick, how do you like my little home?
2: Oh, it's not so bad. Wait a minute. Come to think of it, it is pretty bad. As a matter of fact, it's one of the frowsiest-looking dumps I've ever seen.
1: Why, Sir Roderick!
2: Madam, you're letting this place run down. And what's the result? You're not getting the class of people you used to. You're getting people like yourself now. I'll tell you what we do. We'll put a sign up, place on the new management. We'll set up a 75-cent meal and knock their eyes out. After we knock their eyes out, we can charge them anything we want. Now, sign here and give me your check for $1,500. And I want to tell you, madam, with this insurance policy, you are provided for your little ones and for your old age, which will be here any day now, if I'm any judge of horseplay. Hey, boss!
1: Sir Roderick, there's one question I'd like to ask you. What is that little man to you?
2: You must know, he's a pain in the neck.
3: Boss, you tell this old war horse I gotta have a new room.
1: A new room? Well, what's the matter with the one I find you? It's the best room in the house.
3: Yeah, but the snakes are running around up there.
1: Boss, snakes in your room?
2: Say, Mrs. Rivington, maybe the snakes can stay in your room.
3: Oh, no, those snakes would never stand for that.
2: There you are, madam. You can see that he's nobody's fool. Possibly because nobody wants him. And see here, Billy, what's the idea of going around looking as if you're stuck in your clothes?
3: Well, I do sleep in them.
2: Well, the least you can do is have my shoes repaired. I can see your toes sticking through them.
3: What do you repair shoes with?
2: With cowhide.
3: Huh?
2: Cowhide. Hide. You know what hide is? A cow's outside.
3: A cow's outside? Well, let her come in. I'm not afraid.
0: I beg pardon, madam.
1: What is it, Meadow?
0: The gentleman from the press are here.
1: Tell them in.
0: Yes, madam.
1: Sir Roderick, you wouldn't mind making a small statement for the press, would you?
2: No, as a matter of fact, I prepared a small statement. Revelli, where's that statement?
3: Here it is, boss. She owes us $14. That's for our time. If we had a good time, we could have done it cheaper.
0: The gentleman from the press.
2: The reporter from the Star here?
4: I'm from the Star.
2: Well, I want you to go back and tell your editor I don't like your paper. It's no good. Every time I sleep under it in the park, it gets all gone.
4: Sir Roderick, I'd like to ask you a question.
3: Hey, first I ask a question. Why does an Indian sleep with his head toward a fire?
2: All right, Mr. Bones, why does an Indian sleep with his head toward the fire?
3: To keep his wig warm. Some joke, eh, boss?
2: In a word, no.
4: Sir Roderick, what do you think of marriage?
2: I think marriage is a noble institution. It's the foundation of the American home. It decans and forces. It was put over on the American people while our boys were over there. You've been asking a lot of questions. Now, let me ask you one. When are you dopes going to get out of here and let me go to sleep?
0: Mrs. Rivington, your guests are assembling in the drawing room.
1: Oh, I'm afraid I shall have to ask you, gentlemen, if you'll excuse us.
4: Oh, Sir Roderick, one question before you go. Do you believe in clubs for women?
2: Only in self-defense.
1: Come, Sir Roderick. Afternoon.
2: Oh, no, you don't. You go first. I've had that one pulled before. You're not going to kick me.
1: Well, all right. Just as you say. Oh, look. All my guests are seated. They're waiting for the lecture to begin.
3: That's funny. I can't wait till it's over.
1: Oh, Sir Roderick, I thought before dinner you wouldn't mind telling us a few of your African experiences.
2: Why can't we skip Africa and get right down to dinner?
1: Now, Sir Roderick, you wouldn't throw me down, would you?
2: Well, I couldn't do it alone, but if Revelli helped, I could make it.
1: Wait a minute. I'll introduce you. Now I would like to introduce Sir Roderick Mortimer, the famed African explorer who has kindly consented to tell us about his latest trip to Africa. Sir Roderick.
5: My friends, I am here to tell you about the great and mysterious continent known as Africa. Africa belongs to the hunter, and he can have it. Well, sir, we left New York drunk and early on the morning of February 30th. After 15 days on the water and 6 on the boat, we finally arrived in Africa. We had once proceeded into the heart of the jungle where I shot a polar bear.
1: But, Sir Roderick, I thought polar bears lived in the frozen north.
5: Well, they usually do, but this one was anemic, and he couldn't stand the cold climate.
6: You see, Mrs. Rivington, he was a rich bear, and he could afford to go away in the winter.
5: See here, Revelli, you take care of your animals, and I'll take care of mine. From the day of our arrival, we led an active life. The first morning saw us up at 6, breakfasted, and back in bed at 7. This was our routine for the first 3 months. We finally got so, we were back in bed by 6:30.
1: Mr. Roderick, you promised to tell us about the wildlife in Africa.
5: Oh, so I did. One day, we were out prospecting. We got wind of a herd of goats. Let me tell you that it's an ill wind that passes a herd of goats. And the following morning, while standing in front of the cabin, I bagged 6 lions.
1: Bagged 6 lions?
6: Sure, he bagged them. He bagged them to go away, but they kept hanging around all day.
5: Now, children, and I'm referring now to Ravelli's brain, the principal animals inhabiting the African jungles are moose, elk, and nycticebas. That's big game. The first day, I shot two bucks. That was the biggest game we had. Of course, you all know what a moose is.
6: Sure, I know what a moose is. A moose runs around the floor, he eats cheese, and gets chased by the cat.
5: Now, as I was saying, the elks are different from the moose. The elks stay up in the hills most of the year. But in the spring, they come down for their annual convention. It is very interesting to watch them come to the water hole. And you should see them run when they find out there's only a water hole.
6: Sure, sure. You bet they run. Why, those elks are looking for us in alcohol.
5: Ravelli, I should have left you in the lifeboat. One morning, I shot an elephant in my pajamas. How he got in my pajamas, I don't know. Then we tried to remove the tusks. But they were embedded in so firmly that we couldn't budge them. Of course, in Alabama, the Tuscaloosa. We took some pictures of the native girls, but they weren't developed. But we're going back again. Now I'd like to pass around my hat, but I'm afraid I wouldn't get it back.
1: A very enlightening speech, Sir Roderick.
5: Would you like me to run through it again, or would you like to see my ape man, Mr. Ravelli, swing from the chandelier? Personally, I'd like to see him swing. Is there a piece of rope in the house?
0: Mrs. Rivington! Mrs. Rivington!
1: Look now, Meadows. Can't you see we're being entertained?
5: You old flatterer.
0: Mrs. Rivington, I just heard that a lion has escaped from the circus down the road. When last seen, it was heading in this direction.
6: What, the circus?
0: No, the lion, sir.
1: A lion?

Good morning. Listen, WRAU Kingston, Rhode Island, a sunny morning jazz. I'm your host, Ricky J. I'll be playing jazz and some gospel for you in the next couple hours. And it's 4th of July weekend. Happy 4th of July to everybody out there, yeah. And as we are celebrating our 250th anniversary, I'll be taking a musical journey through the years in jazz and gospel, yeah. I'll be playing some songs from different discs I have that go over the history of jazz. And we'll start out with the Fisk Jubilee Singers. This is back in 1920, it was recorded. Ezekiel Sordwell here on WRIU.

Yeah. The Carter family, A.P. Carter, Sarah, and Mother Maybell on the guitar also. A.P. wrote the song called God Gave Noah the Rainbow Sign, recorded 1929. And that was taken from the box set Jubilation, Great Gospel Performances, Volume 3, Country Gospel on Rhino. Yeah. Classic gospel music from the Carter family. And we start off with Fisk Jubilee Singers. Yeah. This goes back to 1920. Ezekiel Saw the Wheel with lead vocals from Theodore Moore. And the Fisk Jubilee Singers started back in the 1800s, 1871, actually, back at the Fisk University in Nashville, Tennessee. Yeah. And still going, yeah. Just taken from a CD called Folk, Gospel, and Blues on Columbia. Yeah. And then we start our jazz history here. Starting out with the Dixieland Jazz Band doing Back Home Again in Indiana. Recorded 1917. And that's taken from a box set called Jazz, the Definitive Performances on Columbia. Supposedly the first jazz record, yeah. Written by James Hanley. And then Jelly Roll Morton, yeah. He was good, man, yeah. And his Red Hot Peppers doing Dr. Jazz, a song Joe King Oliver and Walter Melrose wrote. Recorded in 1926. Also heard Jelly Roll singing a little bit. He did a little singing, yeah. Taken from the CD RCA 80th Anniversary, Volume 1, 1917 to 1929. And then a classic from Louis Armstrong, West End Blues, again written by Joe King Oliver and Clarence Williams. Recorded in 1928. Louis, of course, on trumpet. Did a little scatting, little vocals there, of course. History here. Starting out with the Dixieland Jazz Band doing Back Home Again in Indiana. Recorded 1917. And that's taken from a box set called Jazz, the Definitive Performances on Columbia. Supposedly the first jazz record, yeah. Written by James Hanley. And then Jelly Roll Morton, yeah. He was good, man, yeah. And his Red Hot Peppers doing Dr. Jazz, a song Joe King Oliver and Walter Melrose wrote. Recorded in 1926. Also heard Jelly Roll singing a little bit. He did a little singing, yeah. Taken from the CD RCA 80th Anniversary, Volume 1, 1917 to 1929. And then a classic from Louis Armstrong, West End Blues, again written by Joe King Oliver and Clarence Williams. Recorded in 1928. Louis, of course, on trumpet. Did a little scatting, little vocals there, of course. Louis and his Hot Fives,

0: Jelly Roll singing a little bit. He did a little singing, yeah. Taken from the CD RCA 80th Anniversary, Volume 1, 1917 to 1929. And then a classic from Louis Armstrong, West End Blues, again written by Joe King Oliver and Clarence Williams. Recorded in 1928. Louis, of course, on the trumpet. Did a little scatting, little vocals there, of course. Louis and his Hot Fives. Yeah. He had Hot Sevens, too. This was Hot Fives. That was taken from, again, that recording, that box set, Jazz Definitive Performances on Columbia. And another classic from Duke Ellington, Black and Tan Fantasy, written by Duke and Bubba Miley. Duke and his orchestra, recorded 1927. And we heard a great solo there from Bubba Miley on the trumpet, yeah. Taken from the CD, again, RCA 80th Anniversary. As the next song we heard after Duke, Fats Waller. Yeah, just doing a solo piano there, a version of Ain't Misbehavin', written by Fats and Harry Brooks. And that was recorded in 1929. Yeah, Fats Waller. No singing on that song from Fats, but he could sing, man. He was fun. A lot of fun. And you'll listen to WRIU, Kingston, Rhode Island.
1: 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Well, you're lucky. Here's what you missed. 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
1: Hinges tear.
2: Doors spring open.
1: The seat rams forward, pinning you against the steering shaft. You are now dead. 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Don't drink and drive.
0: Yeah, man. That's a good message with this weekend, man. A lot of partying. I'm sure a lot of partying yesterday, Friday. I don't know about today. Maybe people are going to be a little hungover and no more partying today. We don't know. I don't know. But whatever you're doing, be cool, man. And then, yeah, be very cool. Yeah. Have a good time, but be cool. And you listen to WRIU, Kingston, Rhode Island. This Sunday Morning Jazz. I'm your host, Ricky J. I'm here every Sunday from 6 to 8, playing jazz and some gospel for you. As I said, we have great music every Monday through Friday from 6 to 10. A great way to start your day. You're blessed on the day. You thank the Lord. And listen to great music here at WRIU, yeah. Best way to listen is WRIU.org. Click on Listen Live and hear a live show. We have archives for 2 weeks. And if you're traveling, there's so many apps for your phone, too. So many ways to listen. And 90.3 FM. If you're near the University of Rhode Island, you're going to the beaches, maybe catch us on the beach. I don't know. It's possible. That's a great thing. And as we're celebrating our 250th anniversary for the country, I'm doing a little history of music, jazz music and gospel, just going through different decades each half hour. And we'll continue that this half hour.

All this I have spoken while still with you. But the Counselor, the Holy Spirit, whom the Father will send in my name, will teach you all things and will remind you of everything I have said to you. Peace I leave with you, my peace I give you. I do not give to you as the world gives. Do not let your hearts be troubled, and do not be afraid. John chapter 14, verses 25 through 27.

Yeah, Hank Williams. I Saw the Light. A song Hank wrote, and man, yeah, I love that song. From 1948. Taken from that box set, Jubilation Great Gospel Performances, Volume 3, Country Gospel and Rhino. Start off with the famous Blue Jays singers doing I'm Leaning on the Lord. Yeah. That goes back 1932 with Silas Steele as lead vocalist. Yeah, that's a moving song there for sure. Taken from a box set called Good News, 100 Gospel Greats on Proper. Then we went into our jazz set. Art Tatum just doing solo piano. Tiger Rag. Yeah. Written by the original Dixieland Jazz Band. Yeah. Recorded 1933. And Art was a great pianist, man. Wow. Could he play the piano? Yeah. Taken again from that box set, Jazz, the Definitive Performances on Columbia. Then Coleman Hawkins doing a classic, Body and Soul. This was from 1939. And then many of the critics call this the definitive version of this song. Coleman on the tenor, of course, written by Johnny Green. Taken from a CD called The Smithsonian Collection of Classic Jazz, Volume 2. And another classic from Glenn Miller and his orchestra doing In the Mood. Actually, wasn't his orchestra. It was a smaller band. In the Mood, written by Joe Golland, recorded in 1939. From that recording called RCA 80th Anniversary. And then Billie Holiday and her orchestra. Yeah. Doing He's Funny That Way from 1937. It's written by Charles Daniels and Richard Whiting. Joining Billy, Lester Young on the tenor. Of course, they were close. And Buck Clayton had a solo on the trumpet. Taken from that CD again, Smithsonian CD. And then Count Basie doing Lester Leaps In, written by Lester Young. Of course, this was Count Basie and his Kansas City 7. Dickie Wells, Buck Clayton, Freddie Green, Walter Page, Joe Jones, along with Lester Young, rounding out the band with the Count, of course. Recorded 1939. Again, taken from that CD, Jazz, the Definitive Performances. And then a couple from a CD called The History of Jazz, The Bebop Revolution. Starting off with Charlie Parker doing the George Gershwin song, Embraceable You, recorded 1947. And this featured Bird, of course, and alto, along with Miles Davis on the trumpet. Duke Jordan, Tommy Potter, Max Roach rounding out the band. That was from 1947. And then a great song by Dizzy Gillespie and his orchestra. Manteca, yeah. Written by Dizzy, Walter Fuller, and Chano Pozo, yeah. Dizzy, of course, he's playing a great trumpet there. And Chano Pozo on the congas, bongo drums, yeah. Just a tremendous song, man. Gets you moving. Recorded in 1947. Yeah.

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1: Yes, we are proud of it. And you are listening to WRIU, Kingston, Rhode Island. It's Sunday Morning Jazz. I'm your host, Ricky J. I'm every Sunday from 6 to 8, playing jazz, some gospel for you. Don't forget, we have great music 24-7 here at WRIU. 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Many ways to listen. So put us on and keep us on. Yeah. Number in the studio, 792-9030. And it's 4th of July weekend. Happy 4th of July weekend to everybody. Yeah. Celebrating our 250th anniversary as a country, which is tremendous. And I'm featuring music throughout the history of jazz to go along with this celebration we're having in our country. I'm having a little fun with some CDs I have. I have several, many CDs, compilation discs that go over the history of jazz and gospel. So that's what I'm doing today. Let's start off with the Soul Stirrers with Sam Cooke as lead vocalist doing Peace in the Valley.

Yeah. Buck Owens and his buckaroos. Pray every day. Yeah, amen to that. Written by Buck and Red Simpson from 1966. Again, from that box set, Jubilation Great Gospel Performances, Volume 3, Country Gospel on Rhino. And we start off with the Soul Stirrers with Sam Cooke as lead vocalist. And this is the first song that he recorded with the Soul Stirrers, Peace in the Valley, written by the Reverend Thomas A. Dorsey. Also featuring Paul Foster, second lead vocalist there. S.R. Crane, R.B. Robinson, Thomas Brewster, Jesse Farley rounding out the band. And that was recorded in 1951. Yeah. Sam, what a voice, man. What a voice. Taken from the box set, Good News. 100 gospel greats on Proper. And then a couple jazz songs to continue our history here. Starting off with Chet Baker and Jerry Mulligan. Yeah, they recorded several LPs together. Chet on the trumpet, of course, and Jerry on the baritone. Bob Whitlock on the bass and Chico Hamilton on the drums, rounding out the band, doing Nights at the Turntable. Recorded in 1952. That was written by Jerry. Taken from a CD called Jazz Classic Cuts from 80 Years of Jazz. Yeah. On BBC Music, yeah. And then a classic from Ornette Coleman, Lonely Woman, song he wrote from 1959. Joining Ornette, one of his classic bands, Don Cherry on trumpet, Ornette, of course, on the alto, Charlie Hayden bass, Billy Higgins on the drums, yeah. Taken from the Smithsonian Collection of Classic Jazz, Volume 5. As the song after that was John Coltrane. And his beautiful song, Alabama, he wrote. Just beautiful, man. Coltrane on tenor, McCoy Tyner piano, Jimmy Garrison bass, Elvin Jones on drums. Recorded in 1963. Yeah, that was a moving song, no doubt about it. A moving song, and had a lot of meaning to it. Yeah. John Coltrane, Alabama. You listen to WRIU Kingston, Rhode Island, Sunday Morning Jazz. I'm your host, Ricky J. And today I'm going through a history of jazz and gospel, playing different songs, different years, different every half hour. Start out early part of jazz and gospel and moving our way down. Now, we won't go to the present day, but we'll keep it probably in the 70s, you know. I don't like to go too much higher than that, but that's how the music I play usually, you know, classic jazz. And, you know, classic jazz can be anything. Well, it's classic anything now is 25 years maybe. So it'll be in the 2000s, but I've stayed way back. So I guess I'm double classic jazz. Yeah, as we celebrate 4th of July weekend here.

Here is a trustworthy saying that deserves full acceptance. Christ Jesus came into the world to save sinners, of whom I am the worst. But for that very reason, I was shown mercy, so that in me, the worst of sinners, Christ Jesus might display his unlimited patience as an example for those who would believe on him and receive eternal life. 1 Timothy chapter 1, verses 15 and 16.

Along the dusty Winnemucca Road, when along came a semi with a high end canvas covered load. If you're going to Winnemucca, Mac, with me you can ride. And so I climbed into the cab and then I settled down inside. He asked me if I'd seen a road with so much dust and sand, and I said, listen,

Marcusburg, Gravelburg, Colorado, Ellensburg, Rexburg, Vicksburg, Eldorado, Larimore, Atmore, Havistall, Chattanooga, Chasta, Nebraska, Alaska, Opelika, Baraboo, Waterloo, Kalamazoo, Kansas City, Sioux City, Cedar City, Dodge City, what a pity.

0: Yeah. Johnny giving us a tour of the United States, huh? All right. I've been everywhere. Written by Jeff Mack. And that was taken from a recording called The Legend of Johnny Cash. Recorded 1996, yeah. Yeah, it's a fun song. Fun song. Start off with the Edwin Hawkins Singers doing Oh Happy Day, written by Edwin. And came out in 1969. And this song always makes me feel good, man. Every time I hear that song, just makes me feel good, man. I get up, start dancing, singing, yeah. Dorothy Morrison, lead vocals. Again, taken from that box set, Jubilation, Great Gospel Performances, Volume 1, Black Gospel. And then a couple classics. One from Miles Davis. And it was Sanctuary, written by Wayne Shorter. Recorded 1969. Now, this was originally from Bitches Brew. Miles, of course, on trumpet. Chick Corea, Joe Zawinul on the keyboards. Dave Holland bass, Jack DeJohnette drums. And Jim Riley on the percussions. And then another classic from Herbie Hancock, Watermelon Man, yeah. Written by Herbie. Recorded 1973, originally from Headhunters, classic album. Joining Herbie. Herbie's playing electric piano, synthesizers, all other kinds of sounds. Benny Maupin on the soprano, Paul Jackson electric bass, Mike Clark drums, and Bill Summers on the percussions, and blowing into those beer bottles, man, making that sound. Cool sound, man, yeah. Both of those songs taken from that box set, Jazz, the Definitive Jazz Performances on Columbia. Yeah. Yeah, some great music today. It's a fun show, going through the history of jazz and playing some gospel throughout the years too. So, yeah, a lot of fun. You've been listening to WRU, Kingston, Rhode Island. It's been Sunday Morning Jazz. I'm your host, Ricky J. I want to thank everyone for listening today. Stay tuned for the World Music Show, the top of the hour. Eric is in the house today, yeah. Always cool music when Eric is on, yeah. So expect that. And if you're celebrating on this 4th of July weekend, you're thinking about the country, you know, go back from the beginning, 250 years ago, how we gained our independence. And, man, we've had a lot of trials and tribulations, of course, throughout the years. But we're still the most powerful country in the world and the most diverse one. I know we have our troubles and differences, but whenever there's any problems or any trouble in the country, we always come together. As the words say, united we stand. Yeah. I'm going to close the show with one more song, and this is from Elvis Presley, a live version of How Great Thou Art. Because God created everything, including our country. And winners plans, at least for now. So until next week, be cool out there, people, and peace.
1: I'd like to do one of my favorite gospel songs. This features the Stamps also, How Great Thou Art.

Good morning. I finally made it in the building. 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

All righty. We just heard Y.G. Marley with Praise Jah in the Moonlight. Before that was the Como Mamas with Out of the Wilderness. Next up, we've got God Gave Me Feet for Dancing from Ezra Collective, who were around recently, I think. I know I saw ads for a show. I don't know where. I've forgotten by now. And then we're going to hear Hector Costita with Diva Garcia 6-8.

All right. We were just listening to Hector Costita. To be honest, I've been so busy at work lately that I've just been pulling music I've heard here and there and putting it into my phone to listen to today with you. So I'm looking people up along the way. And Hector Costita, that piece was from 1981, Diva Gasau. He was from actually, he's still alive. He's 91 years old. He's from Buenos Aires, Argentina. And he worked with a lot of big names back in the 80s. And before that was YG Marley, who's the grandson of Bob and son of Lauryn Hill and Johann Marley. But anyways, he's quite young. I think he's maybe 24 now. But that came out a couple of years ago. It was Praise Jah in the Moonlight. Next up, we're going to have Tomoki Sanders with a piece called The Third Eye.

All righty. You're going to have me talking a lot today because I'm looking these people up as we're going along. That was Tomoki Sanders. That's a brand new piece, just came out a couple of weeks ago, called The Third Eye. And about Tomoki, who considers themselves they, them, born in New York City in 1994. I feel so old when I see these birthdays. Started playing the drums and percussions at the age of 4. Did clarinet at the age of 6. And then went on to the saxophone, which you were listening to, alto saxophone. And also does tenor. Actually, that might have been the tenor, now that I think about it. Tenor saxophone at the age of 10. I was trying to find out more information about the family background, but not currently able to. But I am going to find more of Tomoki for my jazz show because, wow, that was really awesome. Next up, somebody I heard at the Newport Jazz Festival last year, Bela Fleck, Edmar Castaneda, and Antonio Sanchez. Sorry. We're going to have a piece off of their album, Beat Trio. We're going to hear Kaleidoscopes.

All righty. That was from Jazz is Dead, which is a couple of artists, Adrian Young and Ali Shaheed Muhammad, who've done a bunch of albums with older artists, just bringing new life back. We had heard Dom Salvador from Brazil. He's a pianist and amazing vocalist, obviously. And that was Os Ancestrais. And off the Jazz is Dead album number 21. That came out in 2024, and actually they were at the 2024 Newport Jazz Festival. Next up, we are going to hear Orlando Julius with In the Middle.

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1: Ladies and gentlemen, the chief hope of our enemies is to divide the United States along racial and religious lines and thereby conquer us. Let's not spread prejudice. A divided America is a weak America. Through our behavior, we encourage the respect of our children and make them better neighbors to all races and religions. Remind them that being good neighbors has helped make our country great and kept her free. Thank you.
2: Science is real. Our founding fathers also support science, and we have a secular constitution. If you have been told differently, you are wrong. The founding fathers supported science. They put it into the constitution. Article 2, Clause 8, Congress should support science and the natural arts. And they go on to say we have created the patent or patent office in order to support science.
3: Hi, this is Al Jarreau. First of all, let me tell you how much I love teachers. Teachers in school, Mrs. Bess and Mrs. Gunnis, they came once a week and sat at a piano and played music for us, and we sat on the floor and sang. I remember singing harmonies to some little song like, here we go up the road to a birthday party. Here we go up the road to a birthday party. And Mrs. Bess or Mrs. Gunnis looking around at her kindergarten class and wondering, who's singing harmony? But I wouldn't tell. Anyhow, so wonderful those memories and important in preparing me for the music that I do now and getting love for music in me very, very early on.
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5: All righty. I was juggling a little bit, so if it seemed choppy, I do apologize. You can never get everything all in one place, but that's all right. I'll get there eventually. We had just been listening to Geu Dublé Mboli, and the piece was called Akokoba. And a little bit about him. He's a Ghanaian high life musician, songwriter, producer, and composer, and the first musician from Ghana and the world to formally incorporate rap forms into local high life rhythms and created the musical genre Simigwa. So hope you enjoyed that. Before that, we had Nomo. And again, this is all stuff that I've been so busy, I have a lunch break, or I happen to be awake for 10 minutes before I fall asleep. And I poke around and look for music, and I am not very prepared as far as what to tell you about it. So I'm learning right along with you. Nomo is an American Afrobeat avant-funk free jazz band that was formed in Ann Arbor, Michigan in 2003 by instrumentalist Elliot Bergman. And yeah, I really liked the piece Round the Way. It was from 2008. We also had Orlando Julius with a piece called In the Middle with the Heliocentrics. And where were they? Heliocentrics are from the UK, but Orlando Julius is from Nigeria. Okay, let's head on. What are we doing next? I'm not even sure. We are going to hear Ebo Taylor with Peace on Earth. And then, in celebration of our current state of events in July, we are going to hear Philippe Catherine with Liberté.

All righty. That was Ebo Taylor. And he was a Ghanaian guitarist, composer, bandleader, record producer, and arranger, focusing on high life and Afrobeat music. He passed away this past February at the age of 90. All right. Next up, we're going to have Philippe Catherine. And I'm pretty sure you've seen him and didn't realize it. If you were watching anything from the Olympics in Paris and saw the performance with the blue man in the in the whole feast type thing, that was him doing his piece new. He had intentions on what it was meant, and everybody took it wrong, but that's okay. But we're going to hear him doing Liberté.

So while I was poking around, actually, I remember this one because I got home before the sunset, which was pretty amazing, and it was hotter than 80s, and I pulled out my hammock and got comfy with my little iPhone and was listening to music, and I said, I wonder what's going on with Paraguay. This is an old song called Soy Albirriojo. Probably said it totally wrong. But this was by Los Albirrojos. And it just caught me. I really enjoyed it. So I thought I'd share that. Before that, we had Don Satch and his Atomic Dance Band of Eba doing Alabeque. Next up, we are going to hear Races with Guayano Peruano. Here we go.

All righty. We were listening to Zuko 103 off their latest album that came out in April called Me Ale. We heard Burning Hot, which was something that I felt was appropriate to this week because it was. And also, I just had a major brain fart. The reason that I played Soy Albirojo is because of the Paraguayan team who unfortunately lost yesterday, but I was for France, so amazing game if you watched it. I haven't been able to watch much of the soccer games, football games, depending which side of the sea you're on, and my sister-in-law loves watching them. So, and my niece is a huge soccer player. Shout out to Liana and Sume. But I sat down and watched the game, which was quite amazing. My God, that is a big field they run up and down, isn't it? But as I'm like poking around, putting this in the listing so I can put up what I was playing, I was like, oh my gosh, that's why I played that. But anyways, enough about me. Let's get back to the music. Zuko 103, we're going to play another piece off that album. We're going to hear Nanja. And then after that, we're going to hear Molly Lewis with the Sacred Souls doing Crushed Velvet.

Is that not amazing? My grandpa, John, used to whistle a lot, and I used to love to listen to him whistle because he could do tunes like that. That was Molly Lewis. She's from Australia, based out of L.A. And, yeah, can you imagine the lungs you got to have to be able to do that? Absolutely beautiful. Along with her was the Sacred Souls of Daptone Records. And that was called Crushed Velvets off of an album called On the Lips from 2024. Next up, we're going to have Sade. This goes out to Ricky J. We were chatting about Sade before he left today. And we both love her and the group. So we're going to hear Love Deluxe. It's from 1992. And then after that, I was lucky enough, my friend Erica had me join her to go see Jack Johnson up at Great Woods or whatever they call it now. I still, you know, I can't, I'm old. I only remember what I originally thought something was. And Jack Johnson and Hermanos Gutierrez, we're going to hear Drink the Water off of an album, Surf Film Music, which they did a soundtrack and a couple of extra tracks for a film with, I was expecting it was going to be a good show, but it was pretty darned amazing. And the guitar work was crazy. So again, we're going to hear Drink the Water.

I know I'm talking a lot today, but I have a lot of information to share. I've been looking stuff up back and forth while I'm listening to the music, and the Hermanos Gutierrez is actually a Latin instrumental band formed in Zurich by brothers, Ecuadorian Swiss brothers, Alejandro and Esteban Gutierrez. And I'm going to have to look up their straight band music. They were amazing, absolutely amazing at the concert. It was beautiful. But they've been putting out their own albums, which I'll have to dig up and share at another time. But here we go. Hermanos Gutierrez with Jack Johnson with Drink the Water.

Okay. While I'm trying to figure out some technical issues, we are going to hear IZ, Israel Kamakawi Wo Ole, with Ka Inoa.

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11: 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You're listening to Worldwide Waves. My name is Erica. Oh, good. You can't hear that. My reactions times are a little slow today, but that's okay. We're getting where we need to go, which is all over the world today. All right, next up, we're going to swing on over to France. We're going to hear Binturongs with Medusa. And then, let's see, we're going to have some Monty Alexander with No More Trouble. And Moreno with the Moreno Waltz. So France, Jamaica, France. Then we might hit Brazil after that. We are here 8 to 11 every Sunday, as you heard. And following up with me, I believe, is Matt today with the Blues Show. So that'll be awesome, too. So keep your ears open. 10 to 1, you're streaming. If you've had any trouble streaming off the site, go to, like, TuneIn Radio or Radio App, or there's a bunch of other apps and streaming areas where you can turn into WRIU, because sometimes the website has its moments, but we're still streaming elsewhere, so look for us. All righty, here we go.

All right, out of Brazil, that was Monica Salmaso with Muro na Roca. Before that was Moreno with Moreno Waltz and Monty Alexander with No More Trouble. And we started off with Binturongs with Medusa. Next up, we're going to have some Muisa Adnet doing some songs of Moacir Santos with Tomorrow Is Mine. And then a favorite of mine, Rodrigo E. Gabriela with Triveni. And I think they're coming around soon. I got to double check that and get back to you on it.

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Comedy, comedy, comedy, ah, comedy, comedy orchestra illusa Napoli, e poi sgridata Minneapoli. Comedy, comedy, don giur. 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

Oh, yeah. Paolo Conte, totally fell for him. Pianist, vocalist, also a lawyer out of Italy. That I got introduced to him, I think the Eggman played him at one point and it caught my attention, but also off of a soundtrack to a movie called Welcome to Collinwood. And it's one of those movies that hit and ran, and it is one of the funniest little dark comedies I've ever seen, with a great soundtrack, and I just, wonderful actors in it. And if you get a chance, look for Welcome to Collinwood. I'm pretty sure you'll enjoy it. We were listening to Comedy. Before that was Michele Nadeggio-Cello with Don't Take My Kindness for Weakness. And we also had Sue George, another favorite. Off his album Crew, we heard Tive Rezao. And we had Rodrigo y Gabriela from Mexico with Triveni. And then I got chatting with somebody, and then I did something else, and I forgot to check if they do have a tour coming here. So I am going to quickly look, because I really do feel like either they were just here or they're coming. Oh, yes. They're coming to New Haven in October to, let's see, College Street Music Hall. But if you enjoyed that, check it out. Get some tickets. I'm not quite sure where else they might be, but they'll also be in Northampton, Mass. After that, at the Academy of Music Theater. So, cool. Alrighty. So glad the computer cooperated. Sometimes it happens well. Next up, we are going to hear Nick Drake out of UK. We're going to hear One of These Things first. And then do a couple from Jamaica. We're going to hear the Melodians with Rivers of Babylon. And Scotty would Draw Your Breaks. You are listening to WRIU 90.3 FM. Kingston, Rhode Island. My name's Erica, and you are listening to Worldwide Waves.

0: Oh, yeah, another one off of a soundtrack. We're going to have two in a row off of a soundtrack from The Harder They Come. If you haven't seen it, shame on you. Go see it. Find it. That was the Melodians with Rivers of Babylon. We're going to hear Scotty with Draw Your Brakes. And today we're going to finish off with Helena Nogueira with Le Tourbillon.
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0: goes off. 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

Louisville. Lord have mercy. The shack where we were living, it reeled and rocked but never fell. 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While the cyclone spat us,

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The great singer, songwriter, and guitarist Dave Alvin once said, there are two types of folk music, quiet folk music and loud folk music. 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My name is Dan Ferguson, a.k.a. 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

It's Shades of Blue, WRIU Kingston. A community service of the University of Rhode Island. My name is Matt Mania, one of four hosts. Bringing you blues every Sunday from 11 to 2. And that was birthday boy Dave Van Ronk, wrapping up the first set of the day. Got things rolling with the very first version of Got My Mojo Working from 1957, Ann Cole and the Suburbans. Muddy picked it up and ran with it later. Lonnie Johnson after that, St. Louis Cyclone Blues. Singer-songwriter Pieta Brown with So Many Miles. Then it was some Netter Beat from the Black Devils, True Fine Mama. You Gotta Lose from the Black Keys after that. From 1933 on Perfect Records, Cab Calloway. Edie Was a Lady. You heard Troubles Brewing from the Meditation Singers. Some Piedmont guitar from Elizabeth Cotton. Ain't Got No Honey, Baby. Lou Rawls from 1964, Blues for Our Four-String Guitar. LSD Blues from Japanese Combo, The Golden Cups. Rockabilly Act, Mac Allen Smith. After that was Zydeco Boogie. Billy Boy Arnold, Whiskey, Beer, and Reefer. Lil Hardin Armstrong, piano player once married to Louis Armstrong, did Riffin' the Blues. Off the Voodoo Woman Blues album, Hugo Mendez and Vera with Hound Dog. Supergroup Sir Doug and the Texas Tornadoes did You Can't Hide a Redneck Under That Hippie Hair. Alabama Shakes on American Epic with Killer Diller Blues. South Carolina Gospel Combo from back in the 50s. The Spiritual Heirs of Columbia did Lay This Body Down. Another Dutch act, QB and the Blizzards with Going Home. And wrapped it up with Samson and Delilah from Dave Van Ronk's Folk Singer record on Shades of Blue. 401-792-9030. You want to give me a ring?

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It's Shades of Blue, WRIU, Kingston.

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I'm going back where I come. I'm going back where I come. I'm going back to Giles County. My wife died, left me a bounty. We done pretty good ganged around. That's the reason why I'm going to Giles County. Had old Dogger's name was Blue. You know Blue was mighty true. You know Blue was a good old dog. Blue treat a possum and a holler long. You know from that he's a good old dog. Blue treat a possum out on a limb. Blue looked at me and I looked at him. Grabbed that possum, put him in a sack. Don't mean Blue till I get back. Yeah, ring. Yeah, ring, yeah. Yeah, ring. Yeah, ring, yeah.

My wife died, left me a bounty. We them pretty girls ganged around. That's the reason why I'm going to Charles County. Had old daughter's name was Blue. You know Blue was mighty true. You know Blue was a good old dog. Blue treat a possum and a holler long. You can know from that he's a good old dog. Blue treat a possum out on a limb. Blue looked at me and I looked at him. Grabbed that possum, put him in a sack. Do me and Blue till I get back. Yeah, ring. Yeah, ring, yeah. Yeah, ring. Yeah, ring, yeah. Who been here since I've been gone, little bit?

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0: Blue's feet was big and round. 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Never allowed a possum to touch the ground. Me and Blue went out on a hunt. Blue treated a possum in a hollow stump. You know Blue was a good old dog. Blue treated a possum in a hollow log. You know from that he's a good old dog. But old Blue died and I dug his grave. I dug his grave with a silver spade. I let him down with a golden chain. And every link I called his name. One Blue, you good dog, you. One Blue, you good dog, you. Blue laid down and died like a man. Blue laid down and died like a man. Nice green possum in the promised land. I'm gonna tell you this to let you know. Old Blue's gone where good dogs go. When I hear old Blue bark, when I hear old Blue bark, Blue treat a possum and Noah's Ark. Blue treat a possum and Noah's Ark.
1: Good people. You ever have one of them days when everybody seems to be on your case, from your teacher all the way down to your best girlfriend? I used to have them kind of days all the time. Till I found a way to get out of it. I listen to the Tradition Show here at WRIU, 6 p.m. every Monday evening. Where they've been digging through the roots and climbing through the branches of American folk music since forever.

This is Liam Neeson. If you know what's good for you, you will listen to The Trip every Tuesday on WRIU Kingston. Be there or be square.

Butterfield Blues Band with a work song, Oscar Brown Jr.'s work song. Getting us close to 1 o'clock on Shades of Blue, WRIU Kingston. Before Paul Butterfield, it was Larry Davis on the Duke label from 1958 doing I Tried. Sunhouse, Levy Camp, Moan. Carolina Chocolate Drops. Prior to that with West End Blues. Medicine Show singer Jim Jackson from 1928. Old Dog Blues. Singer from Quebec, Sass Jordan, did One Way Out. Mamie Smith on OK Records, Frankie Blues. Stevie Ray Vaughan in Double Trouble by request from 1984, Texas Flood. Wild As You Can Be from Kentucky R&B singer Mary Ann Fisher. Before that, producers Mitch Moses and Bart Adams. Their project called The Barnyard Orchestra with Tasmanian Blues. High Head Blues from Jesse Hill before that. Israeli jazz singer Noya Soul preaching the blues. And began that hour with trumpet player Steve Bernstein with Steve Bernstein's Millennial Territory Orchestra, along with Catherine Russell on vocals doing Come On. Time to take a quick look at what's coming up in live music this week. Today, Blues with the Strum Dogs at the Narragansett Cafe, 4 to 7. If you don't want to drive over the bridge, it's Take It to the Bridge at the Rascally, 4 to 7 also. And if you feel like driving over two bridges, the Newport Blues Cafe has Never in Vegas. Looking ahead to Tuesday, Nick and Ease with Marty Ballou. Wednesday, Myrtle hosts the John Allmar Quintet. The Narrows has Mark Cutler and the Men of Great Coverage. And as usual, Fillmore's Blues Jam is at the Parlor in Providence on Wednesday. Thursday, Funk with the Autocrats at Alchemy. And the Blue Room has Chops Turner and his band. Friday, ATN Charles Gula Roots has a 5 p.m. show at the Boathouse Lawn at Roger Williams Park. Greg Piccolo does the blues at the beach at Westerly Town Beach Friday. Albert Castiglia plays Chan's The Mist. Hosts The Neighbors with guest Method. Also Friday, singer-songwriter Glenn Thomas is at the United Theater down there in Westerly. Saturday, Bruce Gertz is at the Greenvale Vineyards 1 to 4 in the afternoon. Next Sunday, the Greenwich Odeum has Stuart Copeland. Finally, I got some sad news, if you haven't heard already. After 10 years, the Pump House is closing its doors soon, but not before a big thank you barbecue, 5 o'clock next Sunday. No surprise it's sold out, but if you can somehow get in there, Duke Robillard, Dan Moretti, Sugar Ray Norcia, Tish Adams, Marty Ballou,
Steve DeConti, Paula Clare, Chuck Zarin, Steve Lagone, Joe Perillo, Dennis Costa. They're all going to be there. Pump House, you don't know what you got until it's gone.

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0: Pretty please?
1: No.

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Mighty fine guitar player, blues man, Long John Hunter with Come On. Wrapping out this edition of Shades of Blue. Kicked off the hour with Duke Robillard doing Who'll Stop the Rain. After that, a rare single from Faye Simmons, Whim Wham Whap. Fleetwood Mac's Peter Green and his Splinter Group. After that, with Milkow's Calf Blues. Talk to Your Daughter off one of the finest blues albums of all time, Magic Sam's West Side Soul. Bourbon Street Jazz Band did New Orleans Shout. Arthur Jackson. After that, Going by Peg Leg Sam doing Mr. Diddy Wad Diddy. Blind Boy Filler from 1938 with Weeping Willow. Some Electric Wolf. Alan Wolf doing Tail Dragger. Cookie and the Cupcakes. After that, with Blue Bayou Shuffle. Violin player Ginger Smock with Ginger's Boogie. You heard Alfred Brown do Amos Milburn's One Scotch, One Bourbon, One... Walking on Beale Street and Crying from Denise LaSalle after that. It was a rare one from NOLA Act Little Buck called Walking in the Mist. Piano player Sammy Price, Harlem Parlor Blues, and cleaned it up with Long John Hunter. That does it for me. Hope you can join me in 2 weeks' time when I do the Worldwide Wave Show here at WRIU. It goes from 8 a.m. to 11 a.m. Sundays, and I'll be here July 19th. Looking forward to that. And then there's the usual show, The Trip. Every Tuesday, 3 to 6. Right here on WRIU Kingston. Have a great week, everybody.

She make a fool about her. Body the fool can be.

I'm going tomorrow, but I won't be gone very long. I'm gonna get me a mojo hand. I'm gonna bring it back home. That's what I'm gonna do.

Hi, this is Roland Alfonso. You're listening to WRIU. And I hope you'll enjoy it.

Yeah, good afternoon, reggae fans. Welcome to this edition of the Reggae Showcase with your host, Peter Dante, spinning the latest and the greatest in reggae sounds each and every Sunday afternoon, right here at 90.3 FM WRIU from Kingston, Rhode Island. So don't touch that dial. Open up today's set with the late, great Roland Alfonso and the Scatolites on Studio One Records, Dr. Kildare. Following that, the late, great Don Drummond from the Scatolites, this time backed by the Baba Brooks Band, Melody Jamboree. We'll be getting to more music by the Scatolites a little later in the program when we give away those tickets. In the meantime, and in between time, let's continue with the oldies. Here comes the man called Carl Malcolm. This one's called No Gestering, right here on this afternoon's

0: with the nylon cloth you are doing on my suit, sir?
1: It's just like same as a teen of a grand, so, you know, sir. I might just come for beg you a little job, you know.
0: You can't do operating work, sir?
1: Why, right now, I can't operate, but I will operate with you. I will do anything.
0: All right, I want to show you. See the bass button, yeah? Forward the bass there, sir.

Yeah, you got your dial set right here in 90.3 FM, WRIU from Kingston, Rhode Island. This is the Reggae Showcase with your host, Peter Dante. Some great oldies in that set. We started off with Carl Malcolm, No Gestering. And the DJ version by Big Youth, Naughty No Jester. Marcia Griffiths was next with a cover tune of a John Lennon song, Don't Let Me Down, a beautiful version by Marcia. Ken Booth was next with Why Baby Why, produced by the late Leslie Kahn. In that tune, you can see why they call Ken Booth the Otis Redding of Jamaica. The Ethiopian was next, Leonard Sparrow Dillon with The Gate of Zion. The late, great Delroy Wilson followed with Gave You My Love, also produced by Leslie Kong from the album The King Kong Compilation. Fabulous, fabulous release on Mango Records. Sadly, out of print. Finished off the set with Larry and Alvin. That's Larry Marshall and Alvin Leslie on the GG's production, Larry and Alvin with Sadness. Right here on this afternoon's Reggae Showcase. Gonna open up this next set with another oldie. This one's called I Man Bitter, the voice of Pluto.

Yeah, you got your dial set right here at 90.3 FM WRIU from Kingston, Rhode Island. This is the Reggae Showcase with your host, Peter Dante. 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At 5 o'clock, it's time for the Children's Show with Bill. Opened up this set of roots reggae music with Pluto, an oldie called I Man Bitter. Next up, a request for Peter Tosh, Till Your Well Runs Dry, from the Legalize It LP, Peter Tosh's first solo album. Bob Marley and the Wailers next by request, going out for Narragansett, Waiting in Vain. Next up, the man who was the vocal coach for Bob Marley and Peter Tosh, among others, in the Trenchtown Ghetto, the late, great Joe Higgs. From the album Life of Contradiction, if there ever was a classic album, this is it. Wicked music called Hard Times Don't Bother Me, Joe Higgs. Finished off the set with the Gladiators from the album Day of Harvest, a song called Fangs of Hell. We also checked out Fangs of Hell version, played by the Gladiators Band. I know many of you out there have heard of the very rootsy reggae group called the Abyssinians. Original founding members Donald Manning and Linford Manning in the Abyssinians. They also had another brother called Carlton Manning. He had his own group called Carlton and the Shoes. Here comes a wicked track from Carlton and the Shoes. Tremendous music called Better Days, right here on this afternoon's Reggae Showcase.

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0: Yeah, you're in tune to the Reggae Showcase with your host, Peter Dante. What a hard, hard set of reggae music we just checked out together. Opened up with Carlton and the Shoes, Better Days. The late, great Barry Brown was next with Dreadlocks Taking Over, the 12-inch mix. Ross Michael and the Sons of Negus followed. Where is Your Gold Mine? The rewind on that one going out for Philly Dread. Barrington Levy followed with one of my favorite tunes by him called Poor Man's Style. Barrington Levy perhaps coming to the area next month. Rod Taylor followed with Words of Parables. Prince Hammer on the DJ version called Brixton Trial and Crosses. Rod Taylor once again on the Cuss Cuss Rhythm. We're listening to it in the background. Lonely Girl. Barry Brown on the Cuss Cuss with Nice Up the Session. And the DJ version by Stamma Ranks called Taurus Special. All of those on the King Culture record label. Cuss Cuss Rhythm in the background. And we'll be right back with a strictly 80s set after these messages.
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Yeah, you're in tune to the Reggae Showcase with your host, Peter Dante. In that short last set, strictly early 80s. All of the tunes produced by Myrie and Marshall, representative of the Waterhouse sound, Kingston, Jamaica. Opened up with Sugar Lincoln Minot playing Rub-A-Dub. Patrick Andy, What a Hell. Junior Reed with Bank Clerk. And Michael Palmer with Belly Lick.

Yo, this is Tony Stevens, and you're listening to the Reggae Showcase with Peter Dante, spinning reggae, dub, rockers, and dancehall for over 20 years on WRIU, the money of veteran for Chua. What me say? We're going

A showcase with your host Peter Dante. Opened up that set with Anthony B. Big tune called Raid the Barn, going out for Adamsville, Rhode Island. Following that, Freddie McGregor with Standing Strong from his latest album on VP Records called The Captain. That song, a remake of Freddie's big tune, Bobby Babylon, featuring Gappy Ranks. Tanya Stevens by request, going out for Dighton, Mass. What a day. Sizzla Kalonji was next. What's Happening? On the Crown Hymn Rhythm. Following that, Chino McGregor on the Crown Hymn Rhythm with Call on Jah. Congratulations to the winner. Called up correctly identified Chino McGregor in that set, winning a pair of tickets.

Reggae Showcase with your host, Peter Dante. Opened up that set with Anthony B. Big, big tune called Raid the Barn, going out for Adamsville, Rhode Island. Following that, Freddie McGregor with Standing Strong from his latest album on VP Records called The Captain. That song, a remake of Freddie's big, big tune, Bobby Babylon, featuring Gappy Ranks. Tanya Stevens by request going out for Dighton, Mass. What a day. Sizzla Kalonji was next. What's Happening on the Crown Hymn Rhythm. Following that, Chino McGregor on the Crown Hymn Rhythm with Call on.

What a day. Sizzla Kalonji was next. What's happening? On the Crown Him Rhythm. Following that, Chino McGregor on the Crown Him Rhythm with Call on Ja. Congratulations to the winner. Called up correctly identified Chino McGregor in that set, winning a pair of tickets to see Freddie McGregor and Chino McGregor and the Big Ship Band at the Spot Underground in Providence, Thursday, July 18th. 18 plus show, that one's coming up soon. I have another pair of tickets. I'll be giving them away next Sunday for the Freddie show. Also, we're going to be giving away tickets for Luciano and Soulshot next weekend here on WRIU. So stay tuned for that. Here comes Romaine Virgo.

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Sunday from 2 p.m. to 5 p.m. Tell them this now, while them a boss say them a hit, man, Peter Dante a boss a hit song. Escalive representing, yeah? Big.

Yeah, you got your dial set right here at 90.3 FM WRIU from Kingston, Rhode Island. This is the Reggae Showcase with your host, Peter Dante. In that last set, we checked out the Return Rhythm. Romaine Virgo opened it up with Na Fight. Busy Signal with a wicked track called Survival. Esco Levi, powerful music called Can Cow We Down. And Morgan Heritage with The Return. Morgan Heritage coming to town August 10th, the Newport Waterfront Reggae Festival. In the background. Duke Reed and his group with a song called Burial. Ska music for the rest of this afternoon's program. Stay tuned, be giving away some tickets to see the Originators, the Scatolites, at the Ocean Mist this coming Friday, July 12th. Here's the Scatolites on Studio One from the album Ska Authentic Volume 1. Here is Lee Oswald.

Hi, this is Roland Alfonso. You're listening to WRIU, and I hope you'll enjoy it.

musical sounds of the Scatolites. They're coming to town this Friday to the Ocean Mist right on Matunic Beach alongside the Alchemistics this Friday, July 12th. A 21 and older show. You can win yourself a pair of tickets right now by giving me a call, 401-792-9030. Toll free, 1-888-303-WRIU. All you got to do, give me a call and tell me the name of this next song. What's the name of this song?

0: Yeah, the Scatolites alongside the Maytals with a tune called Treat Me Bad. Wicked tune by the early Toots and the Maytals alongside the Scatolites. Congratulations to the winners who correctly identified that tune. Opened up the set with the Scatolites, Lee Oswald. Roland Alfonso was next with Mood-O-Rama. The Scatolites again with Four Corners and Treat Me Bad by the Maytals. That one was a little difficult.
1: I should go back to Manhattan.
2: 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My name is Mike Stevenson. I'm your host for The French Connection over the next hour. Tonight, we'll be playing a tribute of sorts to the great Belgian songwriter, singer, performer, Jacques Brel. Let's get started with some music.

someday perhaps, after I'm gone, someone will sing the song. Me? To comfort a sorrow, or to celebrate some happy twist of fate. Maybe it'll keep some old beggar alive, or rock a child to sleep. Or maybe it'll just go round and round by the river in the spring. Gramophone. You know what kind of gramophone they had by the river in the spring back then? That you did kind of

Thank you very much. Jimmy Smith, ladies and gentlemen. Thanks a lot.

Very nice stuff leading off. We heard a piano interlude by Annabelle from Montreal to start the show, followed by a cut from Noel Harrison's 2006 album, Live at McCabe's. That's McCabe's guitar shop in Los Angeles, playing Charles Trenet's song, The Soul of the Poet. And I thought that was those two songs that we led off with are the only songs that I'll be playing over the next hour that weren't written by the guy we're paying tribute tonight, and that would be the Belgian singer, songwriter, performer, actor, Jacques Brel. Jacques Brel famously said of Charles Trenet, without him, all of us would have become accounting clerks. And I'm sure Jacques made no intention of disparaging the accounting profession, but I think we know where he was going. Beautiful song, Charles Trenet's The Soul of the Poet. And this poet that we will be listening tonight had nothing but soul. Let's get right into the music, and we'll begin with Brel singing one of his finest songs off his very very first album, EP, and that is If We Only Have Love.

Thank you very much. I mentioned a few moments ago that early in the show that I write all my own songs. Actually, on that last song, I had some very expert help from a man named Jacques Brel. This is the first song of his that I ever adapted. It's called Le Moribond. I call it Seasons in the Sun. It's the story of a man who knows he only has a few hours left to live. So he's gathered about him all the people in his life that matter most. Say goodbye to them. There aren't very many. His best friend. His father. And his wife. It's a beautiful spring afternoon. And as little by little the sun goes down, and little by little his life goes away. He says goodbye. Adieu, Emile, my trusted friend. We've known each other since we were 9 or 10.

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You tried to teach me right from wrong.

0: It's Judy Collins from her album Whales and Nightingales, Sons of All With Children Like Your Own. Just a beautiful translation of Brel's lyrics. Top of the set, we heard Noel Harrison, followed by, Brel himself singing If We Only Have Love. And that was from his first record, which I have in front of me, an EP that was released in 1956. That recording became a hit and reached number three on the French charts and established Brel as he would soon have a very large devoted following in France and throughout Europe, and eventually reaching to the United States and elsewhere. I know both Leonard Cohen and David Bowie, who we heard, were huge fans, and eventually Brel's songs were performed by a range of performers, from Frank Sinatra to Nina Simone, who we'll hear later. We did hear Bowie perform Brel's Amsterdam, very dramatic song. So much of Brel's work is about the war in Europe. Brel was born in Belgium in 1929 and experienced the war firsthand. Also about death, and so often of personal reflection in his songs, but always with just incredible poetry. All right, let's get right back to the music. We're going to hear from one of Brel's friends and a wonderful performer, French performer, as well. This is Barbara.
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0: 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I'm going to get right back to the music with Juliet Greco with Sava, Le Diable, or The Devil.
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That was we heard two songs from the off-Broadway show Jacques Brel is Alive and Well and Living in Paris, and that was both with lead vocals by the actress Ellie Stone. We heard Marique, and prior to that, Jamais I've Loved. Nice stuff. I wanted to get this song in because it's my favorite song of Brel's, and it was the from his very last record before he passed away. And this is a song called Yarez.

laisse au visage un teint de cendre. 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

0: hope you enjoyed this evening. Tribute to Jacques Brel, we heard Black Box Recorder doing Season in the Sun. We heard prior to that Noel Harrison, and even one song before that. Again, my favorite song of Brel's, Yarez, which was his final recording. All right, we're going to be having Wayne Kresser is going to be entering the studio very shortly. And he is, of course, with Picture This, Film Music on the Radio. He will be, he's entering right now. Wayne Kresser, what is the theme for tonight's program? What is that?
1: I'm tired of being a slave to themes. No. Anything goes tonight.
0: Anything goes?
1: Yeah.
0: Okay. Well, that I think we're going to have at least a little bit of Cole Porter then, if it's anything.
1: Exactly right.
0: But anything goes. See,
1: within the sets, within.
0: It's amazing how we do these things.
1: Yeah.
0: You say something, then I say something, and it becomes.
1: Do these things, but. You know, within the sets, there are little themes, there are minor themes. There's
0: okay. Is there any Jacques Brel in
1: No Jacques.
0: No Brel. Jacques Brel. And anyone from Belgium?
1: I got to qualify something you said. I don't think he's alive and well living in Paris anymore.
2: No. He passed away,
1: sadly.
2: I think in the late 70s. Anyways.
1: Yeah.
2: Have a good show. We'll see you.
1: Michael, let's hope the Red Sox, a four-game sweep would be so pretty. And, you know, it doesn't really mean anything. I don't think the Red Sox after this weekend will be any different than they were before. But just doing this weekend has been fun.
2: As Jacques Brel would say, we had joy, we had fun.
1: We had a weekend in the sun.
2: Okay.
1: Yeah. All right. Okay. Hey, what am I talking about here? Well, we're talking about, what are we talking about? We're talking about Cadillacs and steak knives. What are we talking about here? We're talking about, let's see. First place, you win a Cadillac. Second place, set of steak knives. Third place, you're fired. Okay, yeah. I'm improvising David Mamet while we put that coffee down. anyway. Wow, did somebody steal a movie in that one scene or what? I mean, Alec Baldwin, man. And what a great movie that was. Yeah, this is Picture This, Film Music on the Radio, and I'm getting started a little bit early. We're approaching 6 o'clock on a Sunday night, and you are listening to WRIU Kingston 90.3 FM, also streaming at WRIU.org. And this show is called Picture This, Film Music on the Radio. I'm your host, Wayne Kresser, as my colleague has already said. And by the way, great show, Mike, French Connection, Jacques Brel. Yes, I'm your host, and what I like to do in this show, people, is play original scores and songs from the worlds of film and television. And I'm coming to you from the source, the spring, if you will, from which a lot of the great programming here on the station originates and flows out to you all. I'm talking about Bluegrass Breakdown. I'm talking about Boudin Barn Dance. I'm talking about, what's the world music show called?
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1: The Trip with Matt Mania. And then, of course, we've got Divertimento, and I could go on and on. But, you know, we're coming to you live from this studio on the third floor.

Hello. Hello, everybody. 6 o'clock on a Sunday night. 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I'm Wayne Creston. The show is called Picture This, Film Music on the Radio. Original scores and songs from the worlds of film and television coming to you from the third floor of the Ghostly Memorial Union. There's just Mike and myself here. Now, last Sunday, I said it was the last Sunday of the merry old month of May, which was correct. But I got the date wrong. So let's try this. Tonight, I contend that this is the first Sunday of the month of June, star date June 7th, 2026. Now, are you with me now, brothers and sisters? Well, let me tell you, this show number 132, is a very special one because over the last several months, I've been featuring a tune at the beginning of each show. Maybe I missed a few, but these songs are coming from a wide range of sources, some as rare as a 12-inch 45 that I think even the most savvy vinyl collector would be challenged to find now, and others instantly available with a few keystrokes on the old computer. It's been a joy working this segment up to enough material to do an entire show. I even included a surprise bonus number. The program opens with a set of spoken word numbers. Included also are numbers that mix talking and singing, folk ballads, folk rock songs, and avant-garde pop, and so on. As usual, we'll start with Jerry Goldsmith's setup music, a theme from the 1993 comedy Matinee called Coming Attractions, and then we'll get into the first Picture This, It's a Movie Song of the Week playlist featuring 20 or 21, I can't remember, compositions compiled from the ongoing listening party featuring songs that are striking for their narrative elements as well as their, I like this phrase, sonic niceties. That's right. Yeah. Okay. Oops.

remember when I was a little girl, our house caught on fire. I'll never forget the look on my father's face as he gathered me up in his arms and raced to the burning building out on the pavement. And I stood there, shivering in my pajamas, and watched the whole world go up in flames. And when it was all over, I said to myself, "Is that all there is to a fire?"

And when I was 12 years old, my daddy took me to the circus, the greatest show on earth. There were clowns and elephants and dancing bears, and a beautiful lady in pink tights flew high above our heads. And as I sat there watching, I had the feeling that something was missing. I don't know what, but when it was all over, I said to myself, is that all there is to the circus? Is that all there is?

And then I fell in love with the most wonderful boy in the world. We'd take long walks down by the river, or just sit for hours gazing into each other's eyes. We were so very much in love. And then one day, he went away, and I thought I'd die, but I didn't. And when I didn't, I said to myself, is that all there is to

I know what you must be saying to yourselves. If that's the way she feels about it, why doesn't she just end it all? Oh no, not me. I'm not ready for that final disappointment. 'Cause I know, just as well as I'm standing here talking to you, that when that final moment comes and I'm breathing my last breath, I'll be saying to myself,

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His big Broadway show was a flop. He got sent off to jail. You guessed it, no bail. Oh, but still not a dribble or drop. In jail he was beaten, bullied and buggered, and made to make license plates. Water and bread was all he was fed. Not once did a tear stain his face. Doctors were called in, scientists too.

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He was taken from jail and placed in a place for the insensitive and the insane. He made a lot of friends and he played a lot of chess and he cried every time it would rain. 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

arm, below all the critics, they took it all back. 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His ex-employer went broke. 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

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I followed the sound of a jukebox coming from up the levee. 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

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And maybe you're wondering, what does he do? What does Kresser do? And, you know, it's all that music playing is going on for like 20, 25 minutes. Does he go get a sandwich? Does he tidy up the studio? Does he go to the bubbler? The bubbler? None of the above. No, I just sit here and dig at it. You know, just listen, enjoy, and I hope you are too. So, yeah, what did we hear? We started the set with a tune called Is That All There Is? Jerry Lieber and Mike Stroller song from 1967 that was recorded by Peggy Lee, and that's who we heard, in 1969. The song was originally performed by Georgia Brown in May 1967 for a television special. And the first authorized recording was by Leslie Uggams in August of 1968, but Peggy Lee's version reached number 11 on the U.S. pop singles chart, and it became her first top 40 hit since Fever 11 years earlier. And it topped the adult contemporary chart, and it won Lee the Grammy Award for Best Female Pop Vocal Performance, and later was inducted into the Grammy Hall of Fame. Now, here's a little note for you. The orchestral arrangement on Peggy Lee's version was composed and conducted by the 24-year-old Randy Newman, who played the piano on the song's introduction. Then we heard from the Talkin' Blues, C.W. Stone King. He's an Australian entertainer who writes blues songs and plays guitar and banjo. His recording career started with a critically acclaimed 2005 record called King Hokum. The song we heard, the very funny Talkin' Line Blues, comes from his second album of original songs, released in 2008, and called Jungle Blues. Now, Jungle Blues was a big record for him. It won the Best Blues and Roots Album. It was nominated for Best Independent Release, Best Male Artist, and Best Album Cover Art at the ARIA Music Awards of 2009. And if you don't know, ARIA stands for the Australian Recording Industry Association. And then following CW, we heard Johnny Cash with a live recording of the sardonic Loudon Wainwright III song, The Man Who Couldn't Cry, to which Johnny Cash gives the Voice of the Ages treatment on what was the final track of his 1994 record called American Recordings. Now, this is a big record. Not only was it a comeback for Johnny Cash, but the album marks his first collaboration with producer Rick Rubin. It was also the first album issued by Rubin's American Recordings after he changed its name from Deaf American. So the album has that rare distinction of being named after a new label. That's very cool. In 2003, the album was ranked number 364 on Rolling Stone magazine's list of the 500 greatest albums of all time. And I've said this before, I think I'd place that much higher. By now, I guess this one, the third piece that we heard, the one after Johnny Cash, by now this is a picture this favorite, as is the artist who recorded it. Robbie Robertson was a songwriter and guitarist for the great Canadian-American rock and roll band, The Band, and a solo artist and film music composer who often worked with director Martin Scorsese, and who passed away shortly after his 80th birthday in August of 2024. From Robertson, we heard his composition, on which all of the band U2 is also credited, called Somewhere Down the Crazy River, from his first solo record. And it seems only fitting that Bob Dylan followed. His enigmatic The Ballad of Frankie Lee and Judas Priest comes from my favorite Bob Dylan record, John Wesley Harding. Now, for a little context, Frankie Lee and Judas Priest is a parable about a gambler, you got that, named Frankie Lee, who borrows money from a fellow he knows named Judas Priest. He spends it foolishly and dies in the process. Now, if you know anything about parables, unlike fables,
where the moral is stated, there's an unstated moral. Parables are meant to impart a lesson of some kind. Well, what's the lesson here? What's the lesson, folks? According to some critics, this is the lesson. In Dylan's song, and I'm quoting, poor Frankie Lee's death, given the circumstances, might seem either as representing his moral death, or as a happy end as a result of a last-minute moral about turn. You don't really hear that, though, do you? The latter seems unlikely. So, what's the message? Well, the message is this. Regardless of whether or not he sees the light as he's passing away from this world, he's a better man than the other title character, Judas Priest, who is presented as morally bereft from the start. Frankie's moral development unfolds before our eyes. The source of his moral demise is in part his own weakness, but it's first and foremost Judas's refusal to help him with his load that sets him on a tragic path. Right? So, I like that. I like that interpretation, and I kind of agree with it. The song comes from Bob Dylan's 1967 release, John Wesley Harding. All right. We've got more music to come. Telephone numbers for the studio, 401-792-9030, or toll-free, 1-888-303-9748. And thanks for joining me tonight on this, maiden voyage of the Picture This, It's a Movie Song of the Week compilation. This, regardless of whether or not he sees the light as he's passing away from this world, he's a better man than the other title character, Judas Priest, who is presented as morally bereft from the start. Frankie's moral development unfolds before our eyes. The source of his moral demise is in part his own weakness, but it's first and foremost Judas's refusal to help him with his load that sets him on a tragic path. Right? So, I like that. I like that interpretation, and I kind of agree with it. The song comes from Bob Dylan's 1967 release, John Wesley Harding. All right. We've got more music to come. 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

John Wesley Harding. All right. We've got more music to come. Telephone numbers for the studio, 401-792-9030, or toll-free, 1-888-303-9748. And thanks for joining me tonight on this, maiden voyage of the Picture This, It's a Movie Song of the Week compilation.

ultra feminine. In the future, half of us will be mentally ill. In the future, there will be no religion or spiritualism of any sort. In the future, the psychic arts will be put to practical use. In the future, we will not think that nature is beautiful. In the future, the weather will always be the same.

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These farmers thought that there must be a way to know why the stars are shining

Try to remember that day. Right. Well, that was another long set. Anyway, what did you hear? Well, we started with Kevin Ayers. And so I want to talk a little bit about him. And I'm going to have to pause myself. I'm going to have to interrupt myself to do a station ID at some point. But I want to get started on what we just heard, which is a lot of sort of, I guess that's the avant-garde set. I don't know. I don't like to label things much. But once writing about Kevin Ayers, the rock journalist Nick Kent said that Kevin Ayers and Syd Barrett were the two most important people in British pop music, you know, at that time. Not taking into consideration, you know, John Lennon and Paul McCartney and Keith Richards and Pete Townsend and Mick Jagger and all the people who had preceded them in British pop music, but from at that moment. And then everything that came after came from them. And while in any light I think that's a stretch, the two, Barrett with Pink Floyd and Ayers, first with the Soft Machine, which I'll talk more about in a minute, and then in his own fine solo career, was an influential force from the late 1960s through the late 1970s. From his second album, which was released in late 1970 and called Shooting the Moon, we heard a piece called May I. And you know, if you want to hear what Syd Barrett and Kevin Ayers sounded like together, and to my knowledge, it happened just once, check out a tune called Singing a Song in the Morning on Ayers' first record called Joy of a Toy. And then we heard Robert Wyatt. His story is long and complicated, but the basic stuff includes his role in the emergence of the Canterbury music scene in the late 1960s and his founding of the band Wild Flowers, which is documented in a 2015 film called Romantic Warriors Part 3, Canterbury Tales. This came out in 2015. It's the third in a series of feature-length documentaries about progressive rock written and directed by Adele Schmidt and Jose Zegarra Holder. I'm going to do the station ID now, and we'll get back to the Wildflowers in a minute. If you didn't know already, and thank you for being out there, you're listening to WRIU Kingston, 90.3 FM, also streaming at WRIU.org, and it's just about 7 o'clock right now. All right, so I was talking about Robert Wyatt and his band, the Wildflowers, the archetypal Canterbury scene band. When they broke up, four of its members, including Wyatt, would form a group called Soft Machine. In that band, Wyatt played drums and shared the singing with the fellow I just spoke of, Kevin Ayers. After three albums, Soft Machine imploded, and Wyatt formed another band called Matching Mole, who recorded two largely instrumental records. And then in tragedy, in 1973, Wyatt falls from a fourth-floor window and breaks his spine. He was paralyzed from the waist down and has used a wheelchair for mobility ever since. Ironically, he himself has characterized the event as saving his life, since by his own admission, he was an alcoholic by the early 1970s and felt that had the accident not intervened to change his lifestyle, his heavy drinking and reckless behavior would have killed him. After his accident, he embarked on a solo career that lasted for 40 years, yielded 8 solo records, numerous collaborations with other musicians, a couple of hit singles in the UK, and I quote, a particularly individual musical terrain ranging from covers of pop singles to shifting, amorphous song collections drawing on elements of jazz, folk, and nursery rhyme. And, you know, I think his first cover song to become a hit was The Monkees' I'm a Believer, which you should check out. From his 1999 album called Schleep, we heard a piece called A Sunday in Madrid. Next up was David Byrne, whose musical output I don't think can ever be considered without the visual choices he makes in presenting it. The music we heard was originally recorded in 1985, and to my point, when it was re-released in 2007
under the title The Knee Plays. It included 8 previously unreleased tracks and a DVD of the music set to a slideshow of 400 black and white photographs. That's probably a collector's item, that one. The track we heard, In the Future, comes from the original 1985 CD called Music for the Knee Plays, which he composed for Robert Wilson's opera, The Civil Wars. And then lastly, Small Car, the song that closed the set, is the product of avant-garde jazz musician, painter, and one-time actor, John Lurie, who at some point was encouraged to sing on his records, but he lacked the confidence to do it under his own name. So, being John Lurie, he invents a blues-oriented character named Marvin Pontiac, and he writes a fake bio describing Pontiac as a troubled genius of African and Jewish descent. The cover photo on Pontiac's debut album claims to be one of the few ever taken of the man. The other musicians on this project included John Medeski, Mark Ribot, Billy Martin, J. Calvin Weston, and Tony Scherr. From the legendary Marvin Pontiac's greatest hits, we heard Small Car. So we're going to move it into a different vein. This is going to sound like folk music, I think, for the next little while. So let's go.

Yeah, a lot to talk about there. Bob Dylan has two songs in tonight's playlist. We just heard a Dylan song, but it wasn't Bob Dylan performing it. So we'll get to that. Yeah, we started with King Henry V's Conquest of France. It's an old English ballad, which recounts a highly fictionalized version of the Battle of Agincourt and the events surrounding it. The version we heard came from Richard Thompson, who for several years in the early 2000s, which will make sense after I fill you in, devised and toured a show called 1,000 Years of Popular Music. Now, this was the result of his response to Playboy magazine when they asked him and several others in the music biz to list their top 10 songs of the millennium. Well, Thompson, being the wag and the wit that he is, took Playboy literally and presented a list of songs from the 11th century right through 2000. As I read somewhere, Playboy did not use his list, but the exercise gave him the idea for the show, which takes a chronological trip through popular music across the ages. One of these songs, and maybe my favorite, is that beautiful narrative ballad which we heard called King Henry V's Conquest of France. And then we heard Patty on the Canal, sung by a fellow named Frank Hart, who was accompanied by master musician, composer, and producer Donald Lunny. Lunny has played a pivotal role in shaping the sound of modern Irish folk, founding some of the most influential bands in Irish music history, namely Planxty, the Bothy Band, Moving Hearts, and Cool Finn, and in the process revolutionized Irish traditional music, blending it with contemporary influences and bringing it to a wider audience. He plays a bouzouki, and he can be heard on recordings by playing that instrument, recordings by Kate Bush, Sinead O'Connor, Elvis Costello, The Waterboys, and Mark Knopfler. That's just a few. And just now we heard from a very special collection of Irish labor songs called There's Gangs of Them Digging, a traditional tune once again called Paddy on the Canal, featuring the voice of Frank Hart. Another ballad came from John Michael Kirkpatrick. He's an English folk musician who plays the button accordion and Anglo concertina. He performs mostly traditional English folk tunes. In his younger days, he teamed up with bassist Ashley Hutchings, who was a founding member of the folk rock group Fairport Convention. And he teamed up with other young trad revivalists for an album called, including Richard Thompson, called Morris On. In 1972, Kirkpatrick recorded his first solo album called Jump at the Sun, which included Fairport alumni Richard Thompson on acoustic guitar and old friend Ashley Hutchins on bass, plus Kirkpatrick's future wife, Sue Harris, on recorder, oboe, and background vocals. Later, he was recruited along with Martin Carthy, what a duo, Kirkpatrick and Martin Carthy, for the band Steel Eyes Span, and appeared on the album Storm Force 10 and Live at Last. Now, he's an expert Morris dancer, not just that dance, but traditional British folk dances. So he would perform these dances solo during Steel Eye concerts. I never saw one. I wish I had. And then he became part of Richard Thompson's backing band in 1975, and of course this brought him enough publicity to keep him busy as a session musician, recording with such diverse acts as Per Ubu, Viv Stansall, Jack the Lad, Jerry Rafferty, Matty Pryor, and others. Kirkpatrick was appointed member of the Order of the British Empire in 2021 for his services to folk music. From him we heard the epic tale of hardship called Adieu to Old England. I'd like to think that the subject of the song, that is the narrator, finally made it out of that merry old British jail to someplace nice, you know, like Canada.
Getting behind the idea of Robin Hitchcock's cover of Bob Dylan's Dignity presupposes a couple of things, I guess. One, you like Robin Hitchcock, and the other, more obvious thing, that you like the music of Bob Dylan. Dignity is late period Dylan, one of those numbers that could only be written by a person of years and accumulated wisdom. It comes from Hitchcock's double album of live Bob Dylan covers called Robin Sings, recorded over time in various joints all over the world. The first record, which he calls Stripes, includes two versions of Visions of Johanna, which Robin Hitchcock has always introduces as the reason I started writing songs. The second record, called Dots, is a recreation of the second part of Dylan's Royal Albert Hall concert of 1966, which actually took place in Manchester and is, of course, infamous to Dylan fans for the singer having to take so much crap from an audience that objected to his going electric. You know that story. Anyway, yeah, so that's that, and we're going to move on.

What's he building in there? What the hell is he building in there? He has subscriptions to those magazines. He never waves when he goes by. He's hiding something from the rest of us. He's all to himself. I think I know why. He took down the tire swing from the pepper tree. He has no children of his own, you see. He has no dog. He has no friends. And his lawn is dying. What about all those packages he sends? What's he building in there? With that hook light on the stairs. What's he building in there? I'll tell you one thing, he's not building a playhouse for the children. What's he building in there? And what's that sound from underneath the door? He's pounding nails into a hardwood floor. And I swear to God, I heard someone moaning low. And I keep seeing the blue light of a TV show. He has a router and a table saw. And you won't believe what Mr. Stitches saw. There's poison underneath the sink, of course. There's also enough formaldehyde to choke a horse. What's he building in there? What the hell is he building in there? I heard he has an ex-wife in some place called Mayor's Income, Tennessee. And he used to have a consulting business in Indonesia. What's he building in there? He has no friends, but he gets a lot of mail. I bet he spent a little time in jail. I heard he was up on the roof last night signaling with a flashlight. And what's that tune he's always whistling? What's he building in there? What's he building in there? We have a right to know.

Chris Stratton Warthog closed down their shop. They didn't want to. It was all they had got. Selling atonal apples, amplified heat, and pressed rat's collection of dog legs and feet. Sadly, they left, telling no one goodbye. Pressed rat wore red jodhpurs, and Warthog his striped tie. Between them, they carried a three-legged sack, went straight round a corner, and never came back.

0: friend.
1: Stratton Warthog closed down their shop. The bad Captain Madman had told them to stop selling atonal apples, amplified heat, and pressed rats collection of dog legs and feet. Bad Captain Madman had ordered their fate. He laughed and stumped off with a nautical gait. The gait turned into a derogatory, and his peg leg got woodwork broken.

depressed Radford folk have closed down their shop. They didn't want to, which was all they had got. Selling atonal apples, amplified heat, Prestrat's collection of dog legs

0: books that taught me all I've learned. 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Here, have you seen the new attachment on me drill? I must have the cat put down, cos he's ill.
1: Hey, neighbour!

I've never timed that so there at the end, but I think it does go on for about 40 seconds. Yeah, we started with Tom Waits from his record Mule Variations, released in 1999. It was Tom Waits' 13th studio album and his first after a six-year absence from recording. The album won a Grammy Award for Best Contemporary Folk Album and was nominated for Best Male Rock Performance for the track Hold On. And a lot of people know that tune. It has sold more than 500,000 copies worldwide. Now, I mentioned at the top of the show that there would be a bonus song, one I would put in just for this show, which is a compilation of several months' worth of Picture This, It's a Movie Songs of the Week. And that was the bonus song. From Tom Waits, we heard the spoken word piece, What's He Building in There?, which talks about a situation that might be familiar to any adult who lives among people. Yeah, so that's what I'm doing tonight. I'm playing these songs that have accumulated. I think I started this, doing this in December or late November. So, of course, it wasn't every week because different themes would preclude, for instance, Christmas and then St. Patty's Day and stuff, would preclude a Picture This Movie Song of the Week. But all of these songs tell stories. They're very visual, great imagery. There's some acting that goes on within pieces, and there's a narrative line. You know, there's in many of these songs, there's a beginning, middle, and an end. The story wraps up,

and they're surprising. So after Tom Waits, we heard Press Rat and Warthog, and it originally appeared on a double album called Wheels of Fire, released in 1968 by the power trio called Cream, a band which I still find interesting, especially in the case of Jack Bruce's songwriting. And Jack Bruce had a collaborator named Pete Brown, and also Ginger Baker's persona. As a compliment, I think, to all the attention paid to their virtuosity as musicians, and they were each gifted in what they did. Bruce on the bass, Baker on percussion, and of course Eric Clapton on guitar. Cream maintained a capacity for writing quirky songs throughout their brief career. Pianist Mike Taylor, who was not in the band, wrote the music for Press Rat and Warthog, and Ginger Baker wrote the lyrics. We wrapped up that set with My Pink Half of the Drain Pipe. It comes from a group of British art school students who came together in the 1960s as the Bonzo Dog Doodah Band, more widely known now as the Bonzo Dog Band. They were funny, irreverent, and talented musicians who could play traditional jazz. They could play music with British music hall trimmings, and they could rip it up with rock and roll. They had a passion for the absurd. They were kind of like a musical Monty Python. And indeed, there was some overlapping between the Bonzos and the Pythons, the main conduit being the talented songwriter Neil Innes, who was in the Ruddles with Eric Idle from Python. And also he was featured in Monty Python and the Holy Grail. Well, the Bonzos came to public attention through television and film with appearances in the Beatles' 1967 film Magical Mystery Tour and the 1968 ITV comedy show Do Not Adjust Your Set, which, by the way, launched the careers of Eric Idle, Terry Jones, and Michael Palin of the Monty Python comedy group. The Bonzos released four studio albums between 1966 and 1970, and they've reunited several times in subsequent years for studio album and concerts. My Pink Half of the Drainpipe comes from their 1968 release, The Donut in Granny's Greenhouse. The album was released in the U.S. under a different title because they had a hit with a song called The Urban Spaceman. So they, in the U.S., they called the album Urban Spaceman, you know, to maximize the dollar, the revenue and such. I think I explained myself clearly there. All right, I think we have one more set of music. And just as with the previous sets, it's long, so strap yourselves in. And by the way, before I forget, thanks for listening. It's been a pleasure doing this show tonight. I hope you've enjoyed it.

Don't have time for another one. I've got two more lined up, but I don't think I can get them in. Anyway. Well, thanks for hanging in there with me tonight. Different kind of show. We started the set with music from Courtney Barnett, a song called Avant Gardener. Like Avant Garde. I'm not sure. Maybe it is. But I'd like to think that it's an allusion to the Avant Gardeners, an obscure British new wave band from the late 1970s. Courtney Barnett might know about them. I like that idea. Returning to her, however, she's an Australian singer, songwriter, and musician known for a low-key kind of singing style and her wit, which sets her apart from 90% of the folks who record popular music today. I'm afraid they're just not funny. That's right. Courtney is halfway down High Street. Andy looks ambivalent. He's probably wondering what I'm doing getting in an ambulance. The paramedic thinks I'm clever because I play guitar. I think she's clever because she stops people dying. I've deliberately tried to keep the background info on these tunes brief whenever possible tonight because, I wanted to get them all in. But David Berman's San Francisco, B.C. is just chock full of noir imagery and the most complete story on the playlist. Berman was a poet and a singer-songwriter who formed the band The Silver Jews right after college. Their first lineup included the great Steve Malkmus, who started the band Pavement, and Rob Nastanovich, who later joined Malkmus in Pavement. Well, as you know, Pavement became very popular. But because both Malkmus and Nastanovich continued to play with David Berman on Silver Jews records, the band was misperceived as a Pavement side project. Berman struggled with that and depression and drug abuse and became suicidal about a decade into his career. The last Silver Jews record was released in 2008. Let's see. I'm running out of time here. About a decade, a little more than a decade, actually, before David Berman committed suicide, he was unable to take what he himself described as a treatment-resistant kind of depression. Of course, you can't read any of these things into the song we heard. San Francisco, B.C. Was first and foremost a song from a writer of the imagination, which, and you know this if you write or paint or do anything creative, can be a means to create a healthy distance from yourself. So, yeah, that's what he's doing with that one. And that's about it for tonight. I want to say thanks for listening. It's a wrap, as they say in the movie biz. I want to thank you all for hanging in. And I should mention before I go that you've been listening to WRU Kingston 90.3 FM, also streaming at WRU.org and available on a number of free downloadable apps that you can find out about at the website. The show is called Picture This, Film Music on the Radio. I'm William Kressler, and once again, thank you, listeners.